do this, read the statement, but restaurants are employing thousands of staff really needing your support at the moment. So if you want to help, I mean really help, keep treating yourself to tasty meals through home delivery, takeaway, or drive-through. Getting a Whopper is always best, but ordering a Big Mac is not so bad. That was actually published. I remember when that happened. I think they even gave out some little cards where you could go and use those cards to buy food at somebody else's restaurant. I have to tell you that if Burger King and McDonald's can get along with each other, so can we. Amen? And it's a sad commentary, if you want to know the truth, that since the beginning of modern Christianity, we are often known more for our disagreements than we are for our unity. We seem to have a hard time getting along with each other, and I want to talk about that today because that's what Paul is writing about in this book. In his book on church unity, Paul Bilheimer said this: "The most important, momentous, crucial, but the most ignored, neglected, and unsolved problem that has faced the church from its infancy to the present throbbing moment is the problem of disunity. The continuous and widespread fragmentation of the church has been the scandal of the ages. It has been Satan's master strategy. The sin of disunity probably has caused more souls to be lost than all other sins combined. Possibly more than anything else, it is the one thing that binds the hands of the Holy Spirit and thwarts his work of convincing of sin, righteousness, and judgment." What a picture of the church. We all probably have our stories. Maybe you've come from a church that was blown apart by disunity. And understanding this helps us to comprehend why Jesus prayed this prayer. Now watch this. On the night before his crucifixion, this was the prayer that Jesus prayed. "I pray that they will all be one, just as you and I are one. As you are in me, Father, and I am in you. May they experience such perfect unity that the world will know that you sent me and that you love them as much as you love me." That was Jesus' prayer on the night before he died on the cross. And Jesus wasn't the only one who was concerned about this. When Paul wrote his letters in the New Testament, some of the prison epistles and the other letters, if you go through these letters and you look for it, you will find some kind of unity message in almost every epistle. But the one that is the best commentary on unity in the whole Bible is the passage that is before us today in Ephesians. Notice Paul's plea for unity in verse 1 of chapter 4. He said, "I therefore, the prisoner of the Lord, beseech you to walk worthy of the calling with which you are called." The book of Ephesians, as you know, is a book that was written by Paul while he was a prisoner in the Roman prison. But look at the language he uses in verse 1. He doesn't call himself a prisoner of Rome. He doesn't call himself a prisoner of Nero. He says, "I'm a prisoner of the Lord." In other words, the Lord put me here. I am here under the direction of the Lord. I'm a prisoner of the Lord. And some people wonder why he would say that. I think he said it to give credibility to his own message that he's about to give. He is in chains in prison, and his heart is burdened for the unity of the church. So he writes to the church in Ephesus with this powerful message. He says, "I want you to be unified." And he goes on to talk about this. He says, "I'm the prisoner of the Lord, and I beseech you that you walk worthy of your calling with which you were called." That's a really powerful statement. He said, Ephesian believers, you have been called by God to be a Christian. You're Christians. You have received the calling. That's what it means. You are now called Christians because Christ came and invaded your life. Now he says, listen, you're Christians, but learn how to walk worthy of who you are. You're a Christian. In other words, don't do things that are not Christian. Don't do things that violate who you are. When I was growing up, I used to go to some summer camps. And before we'd go to camp, I remember this pretty vividly. My mom would sit me down and she would say, "David, now you're going to camp. While you're there, I want you to remember who you are." Now, she wasn't worried about my losing my identity as a person. She understood what I came to understand, and that was, you're a Christian. Behave like one. Or perhaps she might have been saying, "Your dad is a pastor. Behave like a pastor." Well, no, she probably wouldn't say that. But essentially, my mom was reminding me that my actions didn't affect just me.
I was a representative.

When you do things that are so patently Christian, you send such a powerful message to the people who are watching. Paul says, the reason I want you to be walking in unity is because that's who you are. That's fitting for Christians to do that. Now, in case we don't know what that means, he's going to give us some points of unity. In fact, I don't know if you've noticed in this verse, there's a repetition of a word, and the word is one, O-N-E. It's in the passage of Ephesians 4, 4 through 6. It's in that passage seven times. Let me tell you something about Bible study. When you see something repeated, take note. This passage is about one, oneness, unity. The Bible says that you're to be unified because you're in one body. That's the first unity. What does that mean? Well, here's what it means. When you become a Christian, when you accept Jesus Christ as your Savior, according to the Bible, you become part of everybody else who's a Christian throughout the whole wide world. That's called the universal church, sometimes referred to as the invisible church. That's the big church. Everybody's a Christian, no matter where you come from, what your background is. If you've accepted Jesus Christ, you are a bona fide brother or sister with every other Christian in the world. You know what? That's why when you travel and you meet somebody and they have a distinctiveness about them, you just say, are you a Christian? And half the time they are. They have your DNA. They're part of your family. Paul said, one of the unities we have is that we are all in one body. The Bible says that any person who accepts Jesus Christ as their Savior becomes a part of the body of Christ. So if you're a Christian, you are not a Christian alone. In other words, there's no Presbyterian body, there's no Baptist body, there's no charismatic body, there's no Protestant body or Catholic body. There's one body. And you become a part of that body when you receive Jesus Christ as your Savior. That makes you part of this incredible unity. Paul says, celebrate the fact that you're in one body. And then he adds, and there is one Spirit. He says there's not just one body, there's one Spirit. Did you know there are not multiple versions of the Holy Spirit? There's no Holy Spirit for America, Holy Spirit for Africa, another Holy Spirit for Asia. There's only one Holy Spirit. And there's not a Holy Spirit for each denomination either. If you are a Christian, the Holy Spirit lives within you. Paul wrote in 1 Corinthians 12, for by one Spirit we were all baptized into one body, whether Jews or Gentiles, whether slaves or free, and we have been made to drink into one Spirit. The Holy Spirit, ladies and gentlemen, resides in every believer. A lot of things happen to you when you get saved you're probably not aware of, but let me tell you. When you accept Jesus Christ as your personal Savior, the Holy Spirit immediately comes to indwell your being. He lives within you. Where does the Holy Spirit live today? He lives in believers. He doesn't live out in space. You know what I know? When the rapture comes and all the church is taken away, the Holy Spirit exits this globe. That's one of the reasons all hell breaks loose in the tribulation. There's no restraining influence left. The Holy Spirit is gone. Because the Holy Spirit lives in us. When you become a Christian, you get the Holy Spirit. You are in one body made up of all believers. Celebrate that. You have one Spirit living in you who lives in every other body. You have the DNA of the Holy Spirit. And then he says there's one hope. Now this is not, I wish it were so hope. This is, I know it is so hope. Paul says that every one of us in the body of Christ who has one Spirit living within us, we have one central hope. What is that hope? The return of Jesus Christ to receive us unto himself. The Bible says there are two things about this hope. One is the hope of the resurrection. The other is the hope of the return. The hope of the resurrection is for those of you who have loved ones who've already died and they're Christians. They're in their grave. And you know what the Bible says? When Jesus comes back, they're going to go up first. And you're going to come up after them. I have an old friend who said that's because they got 6 feet further to go, but I don't think that's the reason. They're going to go up first, and then the Bible says, and then we shall be joined together with them. That is the hope of every Christian. That's why when Christians die, there's always sadness, but there's not despair. We know that death is not the end. It's the beginning of a new existence, and ultimately a glorious existence with the Lord Jesus Christ. So here's what Paul is saying. Here's what I want you to know. He says, we're one. There's oneness in our faith. We have one body we're all in. We have one Spirit who lives within us, and we're all looking for the same thing because we're Christians, so we know that Jesus has promised that he is coming back. Here's the next one. He says, there's one body, one Spirit, one hope, and there's one Lord.

0: Now I'm going to pause here for just a moment and give this one a little extra time. One Lord. There's just one. Not many. Just one. I know some of you people hear folks say to you when you go to work, well, I have my God and you have your God. No, there's not many gods. There's one God and one Lord. He's not one among many. And I'm going to prove it to you in a very interesting way. If you go to Rome today, one of the buildings that still is pretty much intact is the Pantheon. Now, let me take that apart. The word pan means all, and theos means God. The Pantheon is a place for all gods. And if you walked into that building, you would see shelves where the different pagan gods have been placed. And when the Romans would go and fight against another nation, they would bring back captives when they won, but they would also bring back all of their gods. Guess what they did with them? They put them in their pantheon. The Romans had this deal. If you get enough gods, there's going to be one there for everybody and for everything you're going through. Go find the god for this and god for that. The problem is, there's only one God. Now, let me ask you this question. Do you know why the Christians were killed by the Romans? Romans were angry at Christians because they were Christians. In fact, the Romans were very accepting of other religions based upon their pantheon. But the Romans came to the Christians who said Jesus Christ is our Lord, and they wanted to put their Lord in the pantheon, and the Christians said, we're not putting our God on the same shelf with Jupiter and Juno. No. He's one Lord. He's not among many lords. He's not going in the pantheon. And they fed the Christians to the lions. They fed the Christians not because they were Christians, but because they said there is one Lord. Now, I need to tell you, that's a hard saying today. Everybody wants to be, you know, kind and let's all get along and all that. And your God is as good as my God. No, I mean, I hate to say this, but the Bible doesn't teach that. The Bible says that there's one Lord. One Lord. That's it. The Bible says there's one man between God and us, and that man is Christ Jesus. And Jesus himself said this. He said, I am the way, I am the truth, I am the life. Now, in case you don't understand that, he added another sentence. No man comes to the Father except through me. You say, isn't that kind of hard line? Well, I just want to be what the Bible says I should be. The Bible says that's true. There are not many religions that lead to the same place. If you want to go to heaven, you have to find Jesus Christ and accept him as your Savior. He is the only way to heaven. And the Bible says when you're a Christian and you come to grips with that, now you can celebrate the fact that you're in one body with all the other Christians. You got one Holy Spirit living in your heart. You got one hope that heaven is coming, and you have one Lord, the Lord Jesus Christ, who is. The Bible says one day every knee will bow and every tongue confess that Jesus Christ is Lord to the glory of God the Father. We have one Lord. Amen? So, then he says we have one faith. Oh, you say, Pastor, there are many faiths. No, that's not what he's talking about. He's saying as Christians, we have one faith. What is our faith? We have this book that instructs us to do what we need to do. This book will tell you how to get to heaven, and it will also tell you how to get along on your way to heaven. This is God's book of instruction. You want to know how to live the Christian life, you got to read this book. You want to know how to be successful and prosperous as a Christian businessman, you got to read this book. You want to be a good, godly Christian parent, you'll find some great things in this book. All the things you need to be a Christian is in your book, the Bible, and that's your faith. And there's only one. I mean, there's a lot of different versions of the Bible, like the King James and the New King James and the New International. I preach from the New King James. And people ask me, why do I do that? And I tell them, because I want to. This is the Bible I read. I grew up on the King James, and when my father was in the last years of his life, he was on the committee that drafted the New King James, getting rid of some of the words that antiquity has lost meaning for. And I've loved this translation of the Bible. I don't say there aren't any others, but this is what I study when I'm trying to figure out what is my faith. And Jude tells us that our faith has been once for all delivered to the saints. What does that mean? We have everything God wants us to know. If somebody comes along and says to you, I know this is not in the Bible, Pastor. Whoa. If it's new, it's not true when it comes to your faith. Because God has said everything he's going to say about our faith in between the two covers of this book we call the Bible. So he says there's one body. If you're a Christian, you're in this universal church. There's one Holy Spirit, the third person of the Trinity, lives within your heart if you're a Christian. There's one hope. If you believe what God says, you know that one day you're going to go to heaven. If he comes back before you die, you're going up in the rapture. If he comes back after you die, you're going up in the resurrection. And he says there's one Lord, not many, just one. And there's one faith, that's the Bible. And there's one baptism, and boy, I'm going to stop here and talk to you for a minute. You're probably thinking there's many kinds of baptisms. Maybe you come from a different tradition. You know, I know of several kinds of baptism. Some people get sprinkled, and some people get poured. They actually pour water on them. And some people are dunked. That's what they call our baptism. And you know what? Back in the Midwest, there are some churches that practice this doctrine, triune immersion. You know what that is? Triune means three. When you get baptized once for the Father, once for the Son, and once for the Holy Spirit, you come out dried as a prune, but you get baptized. Now, baptism is a very important thing, and I'm not making light of it at all. I remember when I first started in the ministry, I discovered that there are a lot of things I needed to know that they didn't teach me in seminary. Nobody ever taught me to baptize anybody. I mean, I feel sorry for the first people I baptized. Well, I want to tell you about this woman who was the first lady I ever baptized. I don't think she'd get mad at me because we joke about this now since we still know each other. She was the thinnest woman I ever met in my life. I mean, she was absolutely almost not there. But I didn't understand. When you put people in the water, you got to bring them back up, and her feet wouldn't go down. They floated. I'm telling you. Ladies and gentlemen, I floated her out of the baptistry to the other side. She'll never let me forget that, ever. I remember baptizing a guy that I had led to Christ. He was a former football player. He weighed 350 pounds. When I put him in the water displacement baptized the whole choir. I mean, it was unbelievable. So I've been through some baptism experiences. Now, baptism is so important in the Bible because it's the first command that is given to every person who becomes a Christian. And it is also commanded when you preach, go into all the world and preach the gospel, baptizing those who believe. That's what the scripture says. When I was growing up in my daddy's church, here's what they did. When it was time for a baptism, somebody would come in for this way. They had two ways. And when they got into baptism, my father would say, do you believe in Jesus? Yeah. Are you trusting him for eternal life? Yes. I baptize you in the name of the Father, Son, and Holy Spirit. And they're gone. They never said a word. But here's what I found out, ladies and gentlemen. When you got baptized in the New Testament, it was the line of demarcation for your faith. If you were just a Christian, you wouldn't get in trouble. But if you were a baptized Christian, you were a target. Because in baptism in the New Testament, they didn't baptize in a warm pool with a bunch of Christians watching. Their baptisms took place in the center of town, in a creek or a river or whatever is there, and they stood before their whole pagan culture telling them that they had become a Christian in one Lord. They had put their faith. And from that moment on, they were targeted. But there's no reason for us not to get baptized when it's God's first word to us. You say, if I don't get baptized, am I going to heaven? Absolutely. The thief on the cross was saved, he didn't get baptized, and he went right to paradise. Baptism doesn't save you, it's the outward expression of your faith. But it's important, and we have somehow allowed it to get pushed down. I'll tell you the truth, I'd rather have one baptism in every service where a man or woman, young man or young woman gets up and says, this is how I became a Christian, and I've come here to be baptized, than to have 50 people running through the water as fast as they can just to say they were baptized. Ladies and gentlemen, baptism is important. If you're not baptized, that doesn't mean you're a lesser quality of Christian. Some of you aren't baptized because you didn't know it was important. But the Bible says it is. If the early Christians could stand in the middle of their town and preach the gospel with their testimony in front of all the pagan people who didn't like them and ultimately wanted to kill them, by the grace of God, we can stand up in front of a bunch of our friends in the Christian church and say, I'm being baptized to tell you I am a Christian. Amen.
1: Amen. And you know what? That's what happens almost every week at Shadow Mountain in one of our services. Somebody gives their testimony, and at the end of the testimony, they say, and I'm here to tell you that I am a Christian. When we do that, something happens in our hearts. We are solidified in our faith, and the testimonies are such a blessing to all of us. I've often told people I could give the invitation after the baptism, and I think many people would come to Christ because the invitation is an invite to what they just told us they have. Friends, don't forget to be with us tomorrow as we conclude this month together. And don't forget to order your calendar for 27 because time is running out. 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I'm David Jeremiah. 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
7: 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God cares about how his people treat others. He especially cares about how we treat those that are downtrodden or vulnerable. True devotion to God includes justice, mercy, compassion, and care for those who are unable to defend themselves. 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We should treat others good because God is good to us, and we don't deserve his goodness.
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12: 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There's a difference between human opinion and divine truth. Today, Dr. Evans explains how the Bible wasn't just written by people, it was breathed out by God Himself. Let's listen as he unpacks how inspired Scripture equips us for everything God calls us to do.
11: We've all known the feeling of being inspired. Perhaps it was hearing a choir sing and being lifted up because of the melodious voices that impacted us. Perhaps we know inspiration from a poem that was read or a speech that was spoken. Inspiration is that feeling of exaltation you get because something lifts your spirit from where it was to a higher level. And you find encouragement and motivation and stimulation because you've been inspired. The Bible is inspired. But when the Bible talks about being inspired, it's not talking about simply a high level of human achievement. No, that word takes on unique, special meaning when applied to God's word. That's why I would ask you to join me in 2 Timothy chapter 3, verse 16. All scripture is inspired by God and profitable for teaching, reproof, correction, and training in righteousness, that the man of God may be adequate, equipped for every good work. The first line is our focus. All scripture is inspired by God. First of all, what do I mean? What does the Bible mean by inspired? The doctrine of inspiration, or the inspiration of scripture, refers to the process by which God oversaw the composition of scripture so that its message was recorded without error. Revelation is what God said. Inspiration is the recording of what God said so that it was kept preserved without contamination. The Bible declares to be the statements of God through men, not merely man's statement about God. Psalm 147 says this about God speaking and God's word. Verse 15, he sends forth his command to earth. His word runs very swiftly. He gives snow like wool, scatters the frost like ashes. He casts forth his ice as fragments. Who can stand before the cold? He sends forth his word and melts them. He causes his wind to blow and the waters to flow. He declares his words to Jacob, his statutes, his ordinances to Israel. God speaks his words. The place, according to 2 Timothy 3, where these words were captured is called Scripture. the Greek word graphe, and that referred to that which was written. Over and over again, we see that the word of God was written. 1 John 5:13 says, these things have I written unto you. God is for writing because the Bible says in Deuteronomy 9:10 that the Ten Commandments were written with the finger of God. The Bible was written so that there would be a record of the very words of God. Therefore, there is nothing in Scripture that God did not say. It's Scripture that God holds to. Another important verse in this regard is Romans chapter 16, verse 25. Now to him who is able to establish you according to my gospel and the preaching of Jesus Christ, according to the revelation of the mystery, which has been kept secret for a long time past, but now is manifested and by the scriptures of the prophets, according to the commandment of the eternal God, has been made known to all nations, leading to obedience of faith. He says the scriptures of the prophets came by commandment of the eternal God. So we start off by defining inspiration, the process by which God oversaw the composition of Scripture so that its message was recorded without error. Now that raises the question, how did God do it? I do want you to turn here to 2 Peter chapter 1, because the implications of this are not only implications for the Scripture, but for your life. Verse 20. But know this first of all, that no prophecy of Scripture is a matter of one's own interpretation. For no prophecy was ever made by an act of the human will. In other words, John didn't get up and say, let me make Scripture today. But men moved by the Holy Spirit spoke from God. How did we get Scripture? Here's how we got Scripture. We got Scripture because men were moved by the Holy Spirit to write it. What is true of the Holy Spirit's work in the biblical writers to record God's word is true in your Christian life to hear God's voice. So Scripture didn't come because a man said, let me write the Bible. Scripture came because men were moved along. Holy men, thus their sails were up. They were moved along so that they recorded Scripture using their own styles, own vocabulary, own personality, but all expressing what God intended to be recorded from his revelation. It's sort of like electricity in your house. The same source, but each appliance uses it differently. Toaster uses it to heat bread and pop it up. A refrigerator uses it to cool things down or to freeze them. A stove uses electricity to heat things up. A can opener uses electricity to open something. In other words, all the appliances are different, but they use the same source to do what they were created to do. Paul is not Peter. Peter is not John. They're all different. And Nehemiah is not Samuel, and David is not Solomon. But even though all the biblical writers were different, it was the same Spirit that moved in them so that the uniqueness of their personality was reflected in the recording of Scripture. Now, what's the application to your life? When the Holy Spirit moves on you, he's not going to move you to do what he's moving me to do, because we have different roles. I'm a toaster, you a can opener. So by application, you don't want to mimic me. I don't want to mimic you. Put your sail up. Let me put my sail up, because the Holy Spirit's leading us differently. But the Holy Spirit moves today in the application of divine truth so that you know exactly what he wants you to do. That's why in the Bible there is this dynamic between what was written in the Spirit. For example, the seven churches of Asia in Revelation 2 and 3, it says that the word of God was told to John to write. And he was told by God's Spirit to write in Revelation chapter 1, verses 10 and 11. And when he wrote to the seven churches of Asia. But at the end of each church, he says, he that hath an ear, let him hear what the Spirit says. to the churches because it was written, but it was the words of the Holy Spirit that got written. In other words, if it wasn't the Holy Ghost's words, it never got written because he wouldn't remind them or guide them into something he didn't want recorded. So in the Bible, watch this now, you only have what God wants you to know. Now, don't misunderstand this. You don't have everything in the Bible. You don't have everything in the Bible. God has not revealed everything about himself. Deuteronomy 29, 29 says, let the secret things of God remain secret. In other words, don't get into stuff you don't know nothing about. If he didn't tell you, guess what? He doesn't want you to know it. Eternity is going to be filled with new revelation. New revelation. God, you ain't seen nothing yet. You look at all that we praise God for, all that God has done, all the animals, all the different races. You look at the universe and the stars and the sun, and this thing is going on for thousands and thousands and thousands and thousands of years. And to think that you can look at the universe, science is still studying the universe, and you ain't seen nothing yet. And the reason I can say ain't is that ain't is now in the dictionary. You haven't seen a thing yet about the new manifestations of the revelation of God. But what he wants us to know regarding life, relationship with him, the spiritual realm, has been recorded in the word of God, and it is the word of the Spirit. It's not only the word of the book, it is the word of the Spirit, that which God desired to be recorded.
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11: A great verse that brings these concepts together of the Word and the Spirit and the human author and the divine author is Acts chapter 1, verse 16. I'll read it to you. Acts 1, 16. Brethren, the Scripture had to be fulfilled, which the Holy Spirit foretold by the mouth of David concerning Judas, who became a guide to those who arrested Jesus. The Scripture, the Bible, had to be fulfilled, which the Holy Spirit foretold. Well, how did the Holy Spirit talk? I can't see him. Through David. He used the man. When you come to church on Sunday, here's your request. Your request is, Lord, use the preacher for the Holy Spirit to talk to me. See, that's your request. What you want is God use the human mouth to talk to me about what the Holy Spirit wants in me, in my life, for my direction. I want to hear from the Holy Spirit, not just a human mouthpiece. Anybody can preach a sermon. You need to hear from the Holy Spirit so that you know God was talking to you. And so it says, when it came to recording of Scripture, David said it, but it was the word of the Holy Spirit. So sometimes the Scripture says the Holy Spirit said something, then another time it says that a person said it, and it's talking about the same statement. Who said it? The Holy Spirit or the person? both said it. Because the Holy Spirit said it through a person, because men were born along by the Spirit. So the lesson of this is, you ought to know when the Holy Spirit catches a hold of you, you're going somewhere. So then, what is the result of this scripture that we have? What's the bottom line? Number one, because of inspiration, the Holy Ghost was the project manager of the recording of scripture, you have a perfect and complete text, a perfect and complete Bible. Proverbs chapter 30, verses 5 and 6 says, every word of God is tested. He is the shield of those who take refuge in him. Do not add to his words, lest he reprove you and you be proven a liar. Don't be adding no more books to the Bible, verses to the Bible, or thoughts. Everything he wanted said, he tested it, and it got in just like he wanted it. So don't add to his words, or you're going to be the one proven wrong. Another benefit of scripture, or nature of scripture, all of scripture is equally the word of God. Now, I know some of you got your red letter versions. How many red letter versions we got? The red letter versions, for those of you who don't know, are versions of the Bible that highlight all the words of Jesus in red. In other words, they make the words that came directly out of the mouth of Jesus kind of like super special words. But all scripture is inspired by God. So whether Jesus said it or Paul said it, or Peter said it or David said it, or Esther said it, it is an accurate rendition of what God wanted recorded. Or to put it in the words of John 13:35, the scripture cannot be broken. You can't take part of it and skip the part you don't like. The bottom line is, when God has spoken, it is the final word. All other words must adjust to that word, because it is the final word. Because every word was important that God chose to make the points that he makes in scripture. When we say that all scripture is inspired, it's like saying all ducks waddle. That means ducks used to waddle in the old days. Ducks waddle now, and the ducks that aren't born yet will waddle. It's just the nature of ducks to waddle. What? Just as all ducks waddle, all scripture is inspired. If it was in the Old Testament, it was inspired. In the New Testament, it was inspired because it was overseen by God. And then finally, from this passage, 2 Timothy 3, we find one of the great statements. All scripture inspired by God is profitable for teaching, reproof, correction, training in righteousness, that the man of God may be adequate, equipped for every good work. Scripture is sufficient for all of life. Teaching, it'll tell you what you need to know. Reproof, it'll tell you where you've gone wrong. Correction, it'll tell you how to get it right. Training in righteousness, it will tell you how to live life as God intended it to be lived. That the man of God, a woman of God, the person of God, may be adequate, have enough, equipped, have all the tools for every good work, all that God wants you to do. There is nothing related to your life God didn't cover in scripture. You say, but I don't know what scripture to turn to. I don't know where to look. That's the job of the Holy Spirit. If you listen carefully, you'll hear things from the spiritual realm. You may turn on Christian radio and be listening to a preacher, not knowing that God had that program that day for you. Many of you have already experienced that, because you knew God was responding to your question at that time, in that place, by his Spirit. Everything you need to be all God wants you to do is already in scripture. When I was a kid, we had these three alleys in the back of my house. And this was where we cut our teeth athletically. You had to be able to perform in the alley. If you couldn't perform in the alley, you didn't get to the big field. You started off in the alley. And our great dream in the alley was knocking out somebody's window. We lived for that. Because in order to knock out somebody's window, that meant you hit a home run over the garages to the houses on the other side of the garage and to hear that glass crack. Of course, you were running, but to hear it, to hear that glass shatter, bam, I'll never forget the first time I hit my first home run and it went over the garage and right through the upstairs window. I was running the bases. I was jumping. Yes! The thought that I hit the ball that far and run. Well, I was outside playing one day, and my brother came and said, I'm up at bat. It's like the ninth inning, and it's, you know, the winning run is on base, or I'm the winning run or something. And so I'm like, it's the count like 2-2. And my brother comes, and he says, Mama said, stop what you're doing and come home right now. Now, this ain't no mama situation here. I'm out there with my boys, okay? I'm at bat. The game rides on my shoulder. So I gave a response. I said, I'm coming. Mama said, come right now and to tell her whether you stop what you were doing. Now, Mama wasn't out there. That was baby brother out there. That wasn't no Mama. That was baby brother. So I'm going to hit my home run. You know, yeah, I did. I'm going to hit my home run. I'm going to win this game. So I go home. Mama say, you punish. For the rest of this week, you can't go out in the alley and play. I said, but Mama, why not? She said, because you didn't do what I told you. I told you to stop what you were doing and come home right away. You're late. I said, but Mama, she said, I don't want to hear that. I don't want to hear that. You didn't do what I told you. But now, could I argue? But you didn't tell me. My brother told me. If you were out there, I'd have responded differently. But since you weren't there and it was my brother, that doesn't carry the same weight. If my brother accurately communicated, my mother was nowhere to be found, but if he accurately communicated what Mama said, Mama didn't have to be out there. He was representing Mama's voice. Even though Mama was living, but nowhere to be seen. And even though she wasn't there, his word carried her authority. Why? Because he gave me the authorized version. She authorized him to take her word to me. So even though it came through somebody else, I was accountable back to her, not to him, because it was the voice of Mama communicated through brother to me. When you don't take seriously the word of God, it's not you reacting to the human author, because they are authorized to speak on behalf of God. So when you skip them, you have skipped God, and therefore God is the one you have to deal with. Because this book is both the word and words of the living God.
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2: Zechariah 3:7 says, "Thus saith the Lord of hosts, if thou wilt walk in my ways, and if thou wilt keep my charge, then thou shalt also judge my house, and shalt also keep my courts, and I will give thee places to walk among these that stand by." In Zechariah 3, we are told of a vision that the prophet has about a heavenly meeting. Joshua the high priest is standing before the Lord while Satan accuses him. God rebukes Satan and cleanses Joshua. This symbolizes the restoration of Israel and the priesthood. After the Lord cleanses Joshua, he gave him responsibilities. 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Cleansing prepares us for faithful service. When we accept Christ as our Savior, God not only forgives sin and cleanses us, he also gives us jobs to do. God calls all redeemed people to obedience and service.
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10: 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Bright

0: Hey, what's going on? My name is Brant. Thank you for being here. Producer Sherry is here too. We're all ready to go. Want to talk about this hour, among other things, anxiety and dealing with that. And we also have breaking animal news coming up too, which is one of the ways I handle anxiety.
1: And conversely, for me,
0: something that causes anxiety. Is that what you were going to say? Were you going to say that? She was going to say that.
1: It's all coming up.
0: That hurts. That cuts to the core, Sherry.

0: My heart. There's a fancy word that gets used in Christian circles and anti-Christian circles. People love it and hate it. And the word is evangelism. And I love this quote from Brennan Manning. He's a writer I've always drawn from a lot. But he talks about what evangelism really is. And I love this. If you don't mind, and I don't normally do this, if I could read a few sentences. You're not supposed to read stuff on the air, but I'm fixing to do it right here. Unless somebody stops me.
1: Go for it.
0: So he said the ministry of evangelization is the chance to show gratitude to Jesus by passing on his gospel of grace to others. However, the conversion by concussion method, with one sledgehammer blow of the Bible after another, betrays a basic disrespect for the dignity of the other, and it's alien to the gospel. To evangelize a person is to say to him or her, you too are loved by God and the Lord Jesus, and not only to say it, but to really think it and relate it to the man or woman so they can sense it. This is what it means to announce the good news. But that becomes possible only by offering the person your friendship. A friendship that's real. A friendship that's unselfish. A friendship that's without condescension and is full of confidence and profound esteem. It's Brennan Manning.

0: National kind of radio program they have here. Oh, my goodness. I'm sorry.
1: What's that?
0: All right. I'm sorry. It's been interrupted. This very cool show.
2: Wow.
0: Been interrupted. I have some. It's not going to rattle, is it?
2: No. What
0: okay,
2: is that?
0: I'm to rattle a piece of paper. It's a napkin.
2: Let's
0: so,
2: just say
0: anyway,
2: someone's talking into your ear.
0: Someone's talking into my ear. I have breaking animal news. When animal news breaks out, we have news.
2: We break in,
0: with the
2: news
0: that just broke out.
1: Sure.
0: All right. So. True story. And this gets back to an idea I had for a business. Okay?
2: Mm-hmm.
0: Snake catchers wrangle python in 7-Eleven. This happened in Thailand at a convenience store. Okay. They had to come in. Someone was like, whoa. Probably several people were like, whoa.
2: Sure, because it's a python after all.
0: 12-foot python. That's a significant size python for 7-Eleven. For a small convenience store. A python that big.
2: Yeah, bigger grocery store, not
0: you would
2: so
0: expect,
2: much, of course.
0: Like a warehouse type situation. Like, all right, just step over it. Employees at 7-Eleven emerged out from a hiding place behind some refrigerators, so on and so forth. But this gets to an idea I had. This would work. Ladies who would like their husbands to shop, I'm telling you, this would do it. We would want to grocery shop. How about a store chain called Snakerson's? Okay,
2: goodness.
0: I floated this idea before.
2: No.
0: It's got several snakes in it. You don't know what aisles they're in.
2: Yes.
0: There's a bunch of them in there.
2: Mm-hmm.
0: But your goal, you get a list.
2: Mm-hmm.
0: Your goal is to get in there, you get a list from your wife, get in there, get out, but you know there's going to be snakes.
2: Okay.
0: Every guy would want to be a part of that.
2: So you're adding some adventure.
0: Absolutely. Add some adventure, add some danger, add some element of hunting, gathering, add some element, like there'd be a guy thing, maybe put some like,
2: now
0: heavy metal music going on in there.
2: Do we have some sort of first aid kit or perhaps an urgent care so that if you're bit by a snake,
0: fine, urgent care is next door.
2: Okay,
0: fine. But the point is, it's Snakerson's, and I'm telling you, I'm not, you think I'm joking. We would line up to do that. We would love it.

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1: Thank you.
2: Merci. 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
0: Want to know when we're coming your way? 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

0: Yeah, it's pretty genius.
1: Genius, maybe. A little bit of a stretch.
0: It is. This is the kind of genius, like entrepreneurial ideas that we come up with on the show. Yeah, I'm always coming up with
1: poppin',
0: ideas.
1: Sure, popping. So Snakerson's.
0: Snakerson's Grocery. That's the name of it. And if you're right. If you're just tuning in, you're like, Snakerson's?
1: Yes.
0: Why would
1: If snake? You're just tuning in and you said Snakerson's, I want you to know you and I are on the same page. And I'm not just tuning in. I heard the whole idea. And I'm still like, Snakerson's. You're not alone.
0: I couldn't. Yeah, I like Snakerson's as a name. Because the idea is there's snakes in the grocery store.
1: Yes.
0: And they're allowed to roam free. But I'm telling you, guys would be attracted to this. We would do the shopping. We would want to do it.
1: Because the goal is to get the list from your wife.
0: Right. Get in, get out.
1: Everything you get without being...
0: Get home, get the whole list, and have you go, oh my goodness, what a man. I mean, because there's element of danger. Ladies like that too. Like a guy that will go into danger like that.
1: You think a woman is sitting at home on the phone like, yeah, my man went to Snakerson's. And well, he's very impressive.
0: Okay, Sherry's trying to make it sound ridiculous. If you want to make Snakerson sound ridiculous, I guess you can. You can make anything sound crazy.
1: That's true.

0: It's time for Brant's Basics with a cool...
1: No. Let us figure the opening out.
0: Okay, but I need some help with this.
1: I know. I told you I'm going to take care of it. Just go right
0: in. It's time for...
1: Yeah, we'll figure that part out later.
0: Okay. It's time for Brant's Basics. And this is a new feature that, frankly, no one has asked for or really has an opinion about.
1: But here it is.
0: But I keep doing it.
1: I know.
0: And that's what. Hey. It's the dogged. It's the dedication. Dedication.
1: Yes.
0: Okay. Brant's Basics is we review something we've talked about on the show, but we should hit on because we're forgetful people, including me. I was reminded of something. I thought I'd pass this along. It's really true. It's about being anxious about stuff. We tend to get anxious about stuff all the time. I heard it said that, like, if you ask God, like, please, you know, help me with this. Please, I don't know what to do with this relationship or with this situation that's going on. And you're praying about it. You're asking God about this stuff. Now, again, I struggle with prayer, but let's say we do this, all right? And then we're still anxious. Well, when we're anxious, it's probably because we don't trust that God will solve the situation the way we think it should go. You know what I mean? Mm-hmm. Like, this isn't going the way... I already asked you to take it over, but it's not going the way I've decided it should go. So that's where the anxiety is coming from. It's like, God, you're not going according to my plan here. So I do think that's really true. I can't remember who I heard that say that, but I think that's really true. And so much about trusting is actually trusting because you don't see it going where you think it's going. Otherwise, you wouldn't have to trust that much. You'd just be like, wait, going according to plan. Like, okay, so this is when the trust really matters. And this is when literally we can just, we're throwing our cares on him and saying, okay, trusting you with this.

0: 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Thank you. 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

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Bright.

0: Welcome to you. I am Brandt. Sherry is here too. She's the show's producer. She does a great job. I bring the content for the program.
1: Mm-hmm.
0: And then Sherry crafts it
1: right.
0: a certain way with her objectives in mind.
1: Well, no.
0: No, it's true. They're good objectives.
1: Well, yeah. It's the objective of relating to the audience and making sure they understand everything that's going on.
0: Okay.
1: So.
0: Well, that's your plan.
1: And herein lies the friction.
0: That's where we're at odds. She wants you to be able to understand what's going on.

0: Some of our listeners to this show are not human, but some of them...
1: Wait a minute, what?
0: Some of them are not human. We have rabbits that listen, chickens, dogs.
1: But they're listening with humans. They didn't go
0: No, they've been left behind. They usually just turn the thing on and they leave for the day, but they leave the radio on.
1: Interesting. I did not know that was happening.
0: Anyway, my point is about being a human, and I don't mean to leave the rest of you out of it. But it is weird. Like, so there's angels in the Bible. There's spiritual beings. There's those fallen beings and ones that are still, you know, still in fidelity with God, but they're spiritual. And then there's beasts and they're physical. And then we're both. That's what's weird about being a human. And what's also weird is managing both. Because we have this outer world of things we have to manage, and it's, you know, I got to do this, I got to do that, I got to do this other thing. We try to take care of everything. We're saving money or spending money or worrying about this bill or getting that paid or moving over here or doing that. There's managing the outer world, and then there's this spiritual thing. And if it doesn't get managed, we can ignore it for a little while and get away with it. But then it can sabotage us because we've been ignoring it. So I just realized, like, I have to deal with this inner world because it's quite real, and it shows up in the outer world too eventually. So don't ignore it. This is all I'm just saying. Just some advice from a friend.

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1: Thank you.
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0: Were you surprised by that?
1: Yes, I wanted to continue down that road, but I knew you had a point to make, and it was a wonderful spiritual point.
0: Thanks.
1: But now, can we revisit that there are, what you say, barn animals listening to the show?
0: Oh, yeah, there's entire rabbit farms.
1: That listen to our show.
0: Yeah, in other words, it's just rabbits, and there's nobody else there. They just leave the radio on because rabbits like to hear voices. That's about 58% of our audience, and I don't think it's a negative. So
1: okay, I didn't know. So that's interesting.
0: Perhaps if you make rabbit pellets, you want to sponsor a program.
1: Do we have an audience for you?
0: We offer a target demographic that I think you'd be very interested in.

0: important household information. I want to pass this along. Thanks to the listener that gave me this an article. 8 things you should not put in the dishwasher.
1: Okay.
0: And this is a good tip. Mm-hmm. 8 things. Heirloom dishes.
1: Heirloom dishes. Okay, right.
0: Don't do that. Wooden utensils.
1: Mm-hmm.
0: Crystal glass apparently can take away the shine a bit over time.
1: Okay.
0: What?
1: I'm sorry. I don't know who. No, just go ahead. Sorry.
0: You're not going to take it seriously.
1: I find it really, no, I do.
0: I'm like, hang on a second. Why?
1: I think people know these things.
0: Trying to be helpful.
1: I know. Go ahead. Give us the rest. We have 5 more there.
0: Well, I came up with some. I didn't think their list was complete. I mean, there's other stuff you should not put in a dishwasher.
1: What would those be?
0: Well, they had takeout containers. It was a good idea.
1: Mm-hmm.
0: Books, paperback or hardback. Because what'll happen is it deteriorates over time.
1: Well, the pages will get wet.
0: Pages will get wet.
1: And then the print may run.
0: Small woodland creatures of any sort. It's not hospitable for them because of the heat.
1: They don't want it.
0: They don't feel comfortable with it. Fissile material, things that are fissionable by thermal neutrons.
1: Yes.
0: Uranium-233, uranium-235, plutonium-239.
1: You don't want that in there.
0: Just think about it. Any of the isotopes that you know are fissile.
1: Yeah.
0: I wouldn't put those in a dishwasher.
1: Well, it's called a dishwasher, so I don't think anyone is thinking towards putting those things in there anyway because it's dishwasher.
0: So this has been helpful household hints. I hope that you go forth and have a great day.

0: So watch me burn!
1: Hi, this is Steve Lawhon, General Manager of Bright FM. 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
0: 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Bright.

0: If you have a phone, perhaps you do. Look around. Is there a phone nearby?
1: Maybe check there it out. Is, yeah.
0: You can call a number if you ever want to just chime in about something. It's 855-90-BRANT here at our show. That's the special number, 855-90-BRANT. I was talking with some people yesterday. I was explaining how to listen to our podcast. Mm-hmm. And several people were like, I just have a flip phone.
1: Oh, wow.
0: Like, well, I guess you can just call us personally and we'll just do the show for you on the phone if you want. Like, sure. I was like, I kind of respect that. That's kind of cool. When-

0: The song you needed, the reminder you forgot, the encouragement you didn't see coming.
1: Just gets you in a really happy, uplifted mood.
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0: This is one of those things that's so hard to talk about because you're going to sound judgmental, and I'm not going to do that. I am not going to sound judgmental.
1: Okay.
0: Because everybody, especially when it comes to parenting, everybody's got an opinion, and it's usually based on what they did or what they're doing.
1: Everybody knows best.
0: Right.
1: Yes.
0: But this headline said, study, reducing kids' screen time improves brain function. So if you keep your kids off the iPad, off the phone, playing all these games, watching TV all the time, then it helps their brains. You know what? I think we all know that. And I'm not criticizing the study. It's just like, I think deep down we know that. I feel for people, though, who have little kids now, especially if you've got multiple ones. But, man, it's so tempting.
1: Yeah.
0: It's so entertaining. I mean, they've got apps and games for kids that are just completely involving. You don't have to worry about it. You can sit them there and you can get on your own phone and you can do... I don't

0: have a thing to tell you. I think we all know that, mm-hmm. and we all want to limit it. But I do. I feel for parents now, because it would be hard for me if I was doing it right now with little kids. I don't have little kids anymore, but that'd be really difficult to avoid doing. I do know this. I will say this. It really does go fast. So I know it's hard, but this is a pretty short time window we have with these little ones. So at least I'll tell you that on the back end. And also tell you, I'm almost glad we didn't have iPads 15, 20 years ago.
1: So are you telling them, spend as much time as you can, because when they get to the point where you are, they're going to cry like you do? Because you cry when you think about your kids as being little, and then they're not little anymore.
0: Sherry wants you to think I'm a big crybaby whenever I think about my kids. And the truth is, I am. But I try to not act like it. Yeah, that's basically, it goes fast. You don't want to wind up like this. That's why.

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1: Thank you.
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4: 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What Daniel is saying in his prayer is that he knows God is righteous and he will judge sin and wrong. God will make sure that justice is upheld and evil is punished. However, in the midst of that punishment, God will also display mercy and forgiveness. He will dispense righteous judgment, but will also show mercy in the process. What a loving and gracious God he is. His righteousness is not compromised because he laid on the Lord Jesus the iniquity of us all. But his grace is also not compromised because we don't have to experience his wrath if we place our faith in Christ.
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0: And maybe you play guitar. That's cool if you do. That's impressive. However, there's another instrument that is an instrument of beauty and dignity, and it's honored in every other culture except this one. That's fascinating to me. As I've traveled the world, every other culture, oh, he's the guy with the accordion. Yeah. He's awesome. Let's gather around. Everybody, let's gather around him. Mm-hmm. And let's give him money or whatever.
1: Right. So what are we saying here?
0: The point is, I'm just trying to say, we do something on the show called Kamikaze Karaoke, and right. I do play accordion. I'm not the best at it, but I'm not the worst either.
1: It feels
0: contra
1: like you have
0: some people's opinions.
1: A little bit of chip on your shoulder here, and I don't know why. An accordion-sized chip on your shoulder.
0: Because I don't understand why the bias against it. Why? It's like a big joke to people.
1: Okay, I'm sorry. Let's go ahead.
0: I think this has been illustrative. I think, what is this? See? Anyway, we're going to do Kamikaze Karaoke next, and it's actually really good.

0: It is time for kamikaze karaoke. You ready for this? No, it works with the accordion and everything.
1: So I think it's like an 80s or 90s song.
2: Yes.
1: Accordion.
2: Yeah.
3: Oh, yeah. All of that.
2: This is how it's going to work, except in this case, hang on a second.
3: Couldn't we have the accordion? We knew we were going to do it, so why didn't we just have the accordion out?
2: A lot of the theater of the mind is when I get ceremonial out of
3: I just think Annalisa could have done with
2: out of the box. In this case, it's, excuse me. In this case, it's not going to be a 70s or 80s song or 80s or 90s. It's going to be.
3: Oh my goodness!
2: It's going to be a TV theme.
3: Oh, all right. Now, are you sure your headphones are caught in the thing?
2: I know. You have to tell everybody that.
3: Sorry, Annalisa.
2: Here we go.
3: All of this.
2: Annalisa, so you just jump in and sing whenever I stop. Here, okay, you ready?
1: Okay.
2: You still there?
1: Okay. I am.
2: My headphones fell out. Hang on a second. Okay.
3: All right.
2: Got to get strapped in and got to get the groove going. That's not it. That's not it either. Okay, here's how it starts. Traveling along, here's a song that we're singing. Go.
1: Oh,
2: let's try it one more time. Here we go. That was off a little bit, actually.
3: Yeah, just a little. Just a little.
1: Wait, traveling the road we're singing.
2: Traveling along is a song that we're singing. Go.
1: I almost have it.
2: No!
1: Can you give me two lines?
3: I know. Well, she was distracted with the whole 40 minutes of getting the accordion out of the box.
2: It goes, come on, get happy. That's how it goes.
3: That's it.
2: Come on, get happy.

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4: Ezra 2, 68 and 69 says, "And some of the chief of the fathers, when they came to the house of the Lord, which is at Jerusalem, offered freely for the house of God to set it up in his place. They gave after their ability unto the treasure of the work." This passage refers to the first major return from the Babylonian exile led by Zerubbabel and Joshua the high priest around 538 BC. It records the voluntary offerings the returning Jewish exiles gave toward rebuilding the temple in Jerusalem. The people gave willingly. They were not forced or coerced to give. They gave because they wanted to see the temple of God rebuilt. They wanted to contribute toward God's work. They gave according to their means, and they gave generously. God's people recognized that God's work required their personal sacrifice. May all of God's people learn to give like this.
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4: Philippians 3:2 says, "Beware of dogs, beware of evil workers, beware of the concision." There were Jewish legalists that were teaching the Philippian believers they needed to adopt Jewish circumcision and the Mosaic law in order to be truly accepted by God. Paul had encountered this problem elsewhere. In Galatia, some were insisting that Gentile believers be circumcised. Acts 15:1 says, "And certain men which came down from Judea taught the brethren and said, except ye be circumcised after the manner of Moses, ye cannot be saved." They were adding works to grace. They were teaching that salvation requires works and faith. Some people today do the same thing. The Bible is clear that salvation is by grace through faith and not of works. We must test every preacher and teacher by the authority of the Bible. Any doctrine that cannot be supported by Scripture must be rejected.
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0: 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Thank you. 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
2: 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But the prince of the kingdom of Persia withstood me 120 days. But lo, Michael, one of the chief princes, came to help me, and I remained there with the kings of Persia." There is a spiritual battle taking place in a realm that we can't see. The New Testament teaches that when we pray, we are warring against powers of darkness in the spiritual realm. God hears our prayers, and he sends his response. Sometimes the response may not come right away, but we can rest assured that he has heard us and has responded. He is a prayer-hearing and prayer-answering God.
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4: 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In Zechariah 3, we are told of a vision that the prophet has about a heavenly meeting. Joshua the high priest is standing before the Lord while Satan accuses him. 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

0: now.
1: So I took a little trip, Tiffany.
2: A trip?
1: And you know where, because I sent you a text message while I was there.
2: Oh, you did.
1: I took a little trip to the one Target.
2: You got fancy. You went to the Target last night.
1: I went to Target with the girls, which the older my daughters get, the more dangerous those trips become.
2: Because they want to spend more money on things? Is that what it comes down to?
1: And the older that they now it's jewelry and clothes. And it's not like, let's go to Target and get a little toy and a little snack.
2: Uh-huh.
1: Now it's a toy, a snack, a food.
2: An outfit, a lip gloss. Ulta and Target too, Dad. Yeah. I want to go and spend a whole bunch of money. Yeah.
1: So I might have to get some more employment here.
2: All right, what I do need to know.
1: This isn't going to pay those bills.
2: So you sent a picture of one of the little like seasonal kiosky things.
1: Yes,
2: that had
1: my favorite.
2: A whole bunch of fall themed snacks. And I need to know what of these fall themed snacks you got.
1: I had half the mind to buy all of them and bring them in this morning.
2: That's kind of what I was hoping you were going to do.
1: I didn't. I can, but I didn't.
2: Pumpkin spice tortilla chips?
1: Yeah, why?
2: Why do these exist?
1: I don't know.
2: Also, what do you dip them in? You do not dip them in salsa. There's no way.
1: A cream cheese dip with cinnamon sugar in it?
2: I mean, actually, yes, that sounds delicious. That sounds absolutely delicious. That's what you do that with. Did you buy the brown butter and sage popcorn?
1: No, but that looked amazing. Don't you think that would taste so good?
2: It sounds like almost stuffing popcorn.
1: A brown butter. But they did have a stuffing flavored something.
2: They had stuffing seasoned pretzels.
1: You know those are fire.
2: Apple pie seasoned popcorn?
1: Maybe.
2: I would imagine that that's almost kettle corny like.
1: With cinnamon.
2: Sort of. Uh-huh. With a little bit of cinnamon in it.
1: Oh, we got to try them all.
2: Cinnamon sugar pretzels.
1: Yeah, well, that's a classic.
2: Also, is there something about scalloped potato popcorn?
1: No, I didn't see that.
2: Yeah,
1: did you?
2: It's down there in the corner.
1: What's it say?
2: It's scalloped potato popcorn.
1: Oh, that- like a cheese, like a cheddar popcorn would be, right?
2: Sure. Yeah, I want to try them all.
1: Yeah, need all the things.
2: Send Sammy to Target.

0: 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It's the John and Tiff Show. So when I took the girls shopping, and this was more in the summer.
1: Okay.
0: But this has a bigger impact, I think. So I took the girls shopping, and they both needed sunglasses, right? So we're actually at Five Below because mm-hmm. I will not buy nice sunglasses. That is something I refuse to do.
1: Okay.
0: They get lost too much. They get broken too much to invest any kind of money.
1: Five Below, that's fair.
0: And me.
1: Well, so here's the thing. I used to lose, break, and mess up my sunglasses all the time. And then I spent the money and bought a really nice pair of sunglasses. And I've had that pair of sunglasses forever.
0: Well, I've had three or four examples where I bought nice ones and I've lost and broke them and it didn't make any difference. Here's the deal. Riley and I talked about this. Riley tries on sunglasses and doesn't like the way any of them look.
1: Okay.
0: They don't look right on her. Like any kind. Colby tries on every pair of sunglasses herself. Everything works with her. She looks good in everything.
1: Like she just can rock the style.
0: And it could be the craziest sunglasses or like it didn't matter any style. Like Colby looked good in them. And Riley was so mad. She's like, why does she look good in everything?
1: That is so funny.
0: And I was like, not that I was like agreeing with that sentiment because I don't want to say that.
1: Uh-huh.
0: But she could rock it and Riley wasn't rocking it.
1: Right. That's fair.
0: And I was
1: that's fair.
0: No, I believe that there are things and maybe I think one of it could just be your attitude.
1: Uh-huh.
0: If you carry things with a certain attitude,
1: I'm rocking this. I'm confident. It looks good on me. Then immediately it doesn't matter.
0: Yeah. Right. But my thought was, is there any kind of like thing for you guys? Any like, is it an article of clothing or like a hairstyle or something that you absolutely cannot pull off?
1: Yes. And there's photographic proof of me not being able to pull it off.
0: You've tried to pull it off.
1: Mm-hmm.
0: You tried to go with the trend.
1: Yep.
0: And it did not happen.
1: I tried bangs.
0: You did?
1: I tried to have bangs. Now, and this wasn't like now the girls do the curtain bangs, like the longer bangs or like the side sweat bangs, all the

0: things. We're talking, this was 2001 bangs that like the girls would use a giant round brush to like get the curve of the bang
1: on
0: the forehead.
1: Yeah.
0: I have really like fine hair that doesn't hold a curl in any way, shape or form. And I wanted to try bangs like everybody else had bangs. So I got them cut and in the salon, they looked amazing. And I could never recreate them. It literally looked like I just had like floppy, flat, sad,
1: and
0: just little tiny pieces of hair taped to my forehead.
1: And that was long recovery.
0: It was so bad.
1: Did you just pin them back?
0: I just ended up pinning them back for years until they grew out.
1: Okay, two things. One, need to see a picture of this. And you need to post it on the Instagram.
0: I've got to find it. They exist, but I've got to dig it out. I tried to kill them, and they do still exist.
1: All right, when it's posted, we'll let you know, because we're going to... I need everyone to see this.
0: It's so bad.
1: Second, so it's definitely just not confidence where you can rock anything.
2: Well, mine is an interesting one. I am a glasses enjoyer, and I have wore glasses since the first grade, and I don't think I can rock... My life could not be rocked without glasses. Like, if I took my glasses off...
0: Yeah, you without glasses would be strange.
2: I feel like I'm scary.
1: But I don't think it's... I've seen you without glasses.
2: I mean, I could take them off.
0: Yeah. Can you take them off? Let me just see.
2: Yeah.
0: Let's see what's going on.
2: But it's like...
1: It's a different vibe.
2: Six, you know, I'm not as scholarly.
0: No, that's really what it is.
2: And I got like little Harry Potter spectacles.
0: He's literally wearing Harry Potter glasses. Like, they're perfectly round Harry Potter glasses.
2: Like, imagine Harry Potter without glasses. It's like, that's not...
0: Doesn't work.
2: Yeah. Get out.
1: I know, but you kind of got this dark and mysterious vibe to you.
2: Okay, but
0: to me, that's not Sammy.
2: Yeah, I'm not dark.
0: I'm glad mysterious. You put the glasses back on and that I lost the bangs.
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12: 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There's an accident that has your left shoulder blocked. 695 Inner Loop at exit 5. Expect delays. As you make your way through Hanover, you'll experience slow traffic. VW Parkway southbound between Arundel Mills Boulevard and NSA. A bit of good news, traffic is flowing freely as you make your way through the city. 895 southbound between Boston Street and the Harbor Tunnel. 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
0: Proverbs 4:18.
4: So in this verse here, we're seeing a metaphor of dawn happening. And just like a sunrise, sunrise starts kind of small, a faint glow in the dark, and it starts to get brighter and brighter and brighter until full daylight is shining everywhere. And this metaphor is representing spiritual and personal growth that we have. A life devoted to God does not stay stagnant. As a person continues to choose wisdom and obedience and truth, their character becomes clearer and stronger and brighter. Often this verse is contrasted with the darkness in the next verse, which compares wicked people to that deep darkness where they stumble around but they can't see. So that's why we are always pushing toward the light.
5: I know, that's so good. And maybe there's something practical for us and way we can put the scripture into practice. Something practical today. Look for growth today and not perfection. Maybe ask yourself, where am I a little further along than I used to be? Maybe you're a little more patient, a little quicker to forgive, a little more trusting of God. That path gets brighter little by little. Keep walking.

0: If you've ever wondered how we ended up talking about that.
1: What the heck are you even talking about?
0: It's usually John's fault. You should see what happens when the mics are off.
2: Is it as bad as it sounds?
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0: perfectly. So, intern Sammy, rumor has it is that you're celebrating a biblical holiday today.
1: Yes, the rumor's true.
2: That is an oddly specific rumor.
1: Yeah, the notes that was passed around the high school.
0: Like, I caught a little rumor.
1: Intern Sammy's doing a biblical holiday celebration.
0: Well, I know you're very much into the biblical holiday thing.
1: Yes.
0: And I would say you're much more intentional and thoughtful about those kind of things than the average person.
1: Yeah, I would say so. Mostly it was my time at the Museum of the Bible that kind of enlightened me to this.
0: Right.
1: But I'm about to hit you with this. First off, holidays were invented by God. They're not a human thing. You understand this? Do you understand?
2: Mm-hmm.
1: You need to understand that holidays, the concept of let's take a day out of the year. So every 300, 400 days, let's remember an event and let's take time off of work and let's make sure it's people we love that are near us and let's make sure we are eating good food. That is what I would call a holiday.
0: Yep.
1: That is invented in the Bible, in the first five books of the Bible. You will see that there, mandated holidays. And so the one today is an absolute crazy smorgasbord of one. That one's pretty...
0: It's called smorgasbord?
1: It's not called smorgasbord. That sounds pretty good, actually.
2: I would celebrate smorgasbord.
1: Yeah, we got to go back to that. I got to write that down. What is smorgasbord as a holiday? That sounds pretty good. No, today, as the Hebrew word, it's called Sukkot is the name of the holiday. Sukkot, which means tents or booths, like little huts. And in the New Testament, it's called the Feast of the Tabernacles, which is where I'm telling you about the huts and the tents.
0: Okay.
1: Right. Feast of Booths or Feast of Tabernacles, if you read them. Mm-hmm. Basically, what it is for basically a whole week, you have to live outside in a tent to remember when Israel was wandering the wilderness for 40 years and they did not have a house. And the point of the holiday is to, when they enter the promised land, it's going to be awesome, a land flowing in milk and honeys, and they will remember that what it was like when they did not have all the blessings that they've always had.
0: So you're living in a tent this week?
2: Is that what people do?
1: Maybe not live in a tent, but they eat all their meals outside.
0: Okay.
1: And they live in a temporary structure. It's kind of what it is. Ooh. And so me and Christina, we're trying to build up to doing something as crazy as doing that, but that sounds a little crazy. I really want to do it.
2: Mm-hmm.
1: But so right now what we have been doing is we put up something outside and we just eat one meal under a nice little tent.
0: So follow up. Why is this something important to you guys?
1: I think that for me, and at least for me and my family, we were finding a kind of like a lack of meaning in some of the things we were doing.
0: Okay.
1: And this drastically, when I was telling this Christina the story about this is a way to remember, we're just so full of blessing and privilege in our life,
2: mm-hmm.
1: that this is a way that you can like remember things that don't have, you didn't always have this blessing and privilege. You're standing on the shoulders of some giants. I think it really, really, really resonated with Christina.
0: Right. Well, you think about the amount of things that we do and celebrate that are apart from God.
1: Right.
0: It's like, well, the holidays we do, so we do Christmas and Easter.
1: Right.
0: And we don't
1: and
0: do
1: those
0: anything.
1: Are great. And
0: amazing.
1: Yeah.
0: Those and
1: are
0: we should.
1: And incredible, meaningful. And I imagine those things shape families deeply.
0: Of course.
1: Yeah. And I guess my point is that there's not just two holidays.
0: Right. Yeah, yeah, yeah.
1: There's a lot of them.
0: Yeah. Here. And if it's something that's drawing you closer in your relationship with God and with each other, I think it's worth doing.
1: And so I'm going to build a tent outside the booth, outside of the studio.
0: There
1: right
0: you
1: now.
0: Go.
3: Yeah. Okay. Hi, this is Steve Lawhon, General Manager of Bright FM. 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
9: 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You'll experience slow traffic in the area this morning. Let's go over to Baltimore City. If you're traveling 895 southbound between Boston Street and the Harvard Tunnel, the north end, expect about a minute of delay. In Woodlawn, traveling 695 the outer loop between Security Boulevard and Baltimore National Pike, delays there as well. We do have an accident in Anne Arundel County to tell you about that has your left shoulder blocked. As you travel 695 the inner loop, at exit 5. Slow traffic once again in Jessup. As you make your way BW Parkway southbound between 175 and NSA. 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

0: Phil Wickham and Crowder. It's Bright FM. It's the John and Tiff Show. You guys. Did I text Sammy? Oh yeah, I did text Sammy. He just didn't respond. I don't know if you saw. When I went to Target last night with the girls, which is getting increasingly more dangerous, by the way, financially.
1: Yeah, as they get older, the stuff gets more expensive.
0: I do the typical rounds with the girls. Like, we'll do a Target and a Starbucks and a Marshalls and a thing. Great. And the thing is, I enjoy that just as much as they do as their father. However, it's becoming a little less enjoyable the older they get simply because the things are costing more money.
1: Yeah.
0: Gone are the days of a little $5 toy and a snack and a little kids thing at Starbucks.
1: Mm-hmm.
0: Now it's grandes and clothes and makeup and jewelry. And all of a sudden, I'm $100, $200, $300 in on just a trip.
1: Just wait until Ulta and like TJ Maxx and everything are all part of that trip.
0: I'm going to have to pick up another job. I'm going to have to do it like another side hustle or something just to pay for these children. Anyway, I was at Target last night. Did you see what I sent you?
1: I did.
2: John, these looked nasty.
1: See,
2: John, don't pretend that these look scrumptious, bro.
1: I had the complete
0: at least curious
1: opposite reaction. For everything except for one, pumpkin spice tortilla chips should not exist.
2: That's crazy.
1: What are we doing with those?
0: They had their holiday section out. And if you've been to Target, you've actually seen these because it's all Target brand stuff.
1: Yes.
0: It's like a little shelf and it's different snack foods like chips and popcorn and pretzels, but all flavored fall things.
1: So we've got apple pie seasoned popcorn. What about that sounds disgusting?
2: Absolutely not.
0: If it's kettle corn inspired,
1: that's kind of it's gonna be like an appley cinnamony kettle corn, and that sounds amazing
2: if it was at a farmer's market. I'm down, but this is in this halls of a local Hartford County Target. Like, yeah, this is true. Just full of craziness.
0: You're telling me you wouldn't want to try stuffing seasoned pretzels?
2: No.
1: What?
0: Right. Do you like stuffing?
2: I love stuffing. I actually hate pretzels, so you don't like pretzels?
1: Well, that's one of my favorite snacks of all
0: cinnamon
1: time.
0: Cinnamon sugar pretzels are amazing anyway.
1: Apple cider pretzels are also going to be delicious.
0: My favorite thing on here that I would be excited to try is the brown butter and sage popcorn.
1: Yes. What about that is bad?
0: That sounds so comforting.
1: You got corn, you got brown butter, which just is everything, makes everything nuttier and deeper and deliciouser. And then sage, like that just sounds like an amazing side dish. Corn, brown butter, and sage, put it all together in a popcorn bag. Yes, I'm going to eat
0: all
1: of it.
0: Brown butter makes everything nuttier?
1: Well.
0: Man, there are a lot of people on some brown butter. I'll tell you.
1: The flavor, John.

0: 'cause you're good.
1: It's the John and Tiff show. There are two kinds of people in the fall. Maybe even more. But apparently we are going to find out exactly who Tiffany and I are. Sammy's put together some fall this or that choices. Is going to give us two options. We have to pick one. No overthinking it. No, it depends. No, there's third options. We are going to find out if Tiffany and I are going to remain friends at the end of this game. Really, we're just putting our friendship to the test.
2: That's really what this is. This is a friendship test, 100%. And no dilly-dallying, no waffling. Pick what you pick,
1: guys,
2: and stick to it.
1: It is back. It's this or that.
2: Here we go.
1: Let's go.
3: I never heard this before. This little song.
1: This or that, baby. All right, let's go.
2: Bring it on, intern Sammy. What do you got for us?
3: All right, here it is. We're going to give you some options, and you simply have to choose an option, and it can't be both.
2: Okay.
3: Simple instructions. That was kind of...
2: This is a fall edition of this or that.
3: Let's keep it real. Thanksgiving or Halloween?
2: Ooh.
1: Thanksgiving,
2: yeah.
3: Okay, well, I thought that would be harder. Thanksgiving. Okay, decorating the outside of your house for Halloween or fall decor? Within your home, like a little orange burning.
1: I'm not like a I don't really get into the Halloween-y stuff.
2: So our neighborhood is huge for Halloween, like absolutely huge for trick-or-treating. I'm already stocking up on candy because this year Halloween's on a Saturday. So I know it's going to be chaos.
1: That's usually a problem for you and your family.
2: Yeah, because
1: you stock up and then you have to restock up.
2: Because we eat all the candy. So, but I like putting out like little orange lights and like lights outside of the house for the trick-or-treaters. So I'll go with that one.
3: Amazing. So let's do bonfire or apple picking.
2: Bonfire.
3: Thanksgiving leftovers or the best Halloween candy?
2: Ooh, Thanksgiving leftovers.
1: That's a hard one.
3: Like the best. I want you to think the best Halloween candy you get.
2: Oh, like you go out to the house, it's your favorite candy bar and it's full size?
3: Yeah. Like a sleeve of Reese's.
1: I don't think...
3: Nothing can
1: I don't
3: that.
1: Think there is food in the world that gets much better than Thanksgiving leftovers anyway.

0: Oh, true.
1: So, it's a hard one, but I'm going Thanksgiving leftovers as well. Maybe we're learning we're more friends than we thought.
2: I thought we were supposed to be putting our friendship to the test here. What's going on?
0: Blankets or hiking?
2: Blankets. I love the idea.
1: I romanticize the idea of a nice hike.
2: I love a good hike. I really do. We went on an amazing hike when we were in California. Absolutely love it. But there is nothing that beats a cozy blanket on my couch. I'm sorry. It will always win.
1: Yeah.
2: Blankets.
0: All right. That was the easy mode.
1: Okay.
0: Now we've entered hard left.
1: Okay. All right.
0: Here we are. Hoodies or fall colors?
1: Hoodies.
0: Hoodies.
1: Or fall colors?
2: Hoodies or fall colors? Hoodies.
1: Yeah.
2: I want to be cozy.
1: I think a hoodie is one of the greatest articles of clothing of all time.
0: Yeah. Fall candles or maple flavors?
2: Ooh.
1: Oh, like to taste? I like candles.
2: Maple flavors, because the Englishman hates the smell of fall candles.
1: Oh, like maple flavored things?
2: Yeah.
1: Mm, that's really, I just love candles so much.
2: That's fair.
1: I have a collection of candles.
0: Friendsgiving or a farmer's market?
1: I love Friendsgiving. We had a big
2: farmer's market to shop for Friendsgiving. There we go.
1: One of my favorite Friendsgivings was my brother had moved to Nashville and they had just started making friends and was like, we need to do Friendsgiving. So I came down, my sister came down. All his friends, it was like 20 people in a small one-bedroom apartment, and it was the best.
2: That's awesome.
1: It was amazing.
0: Now we got the extra hard levels.
1: Okay.
0: We've entered it. Football or fall weather?
1: Football.
2: Fall weather.
1: Because fall weather comes with football. So that's how I'm getting around that one.
2: I would say fall weather just because.
0: That doesn't make sense.
2: More people can enjoy fall weather doing more things.
1: If I'm watching football, it's in fall weather.
0: I'm implying that if you choose football, you don't get fall weather. Like, I'm implying that.
1: So I would get summer weather then?
0: It would change the universe.
1: Too many logistics.
0: Okay. Getting lost in a corn maze for 3 hours or go into the world's scariest haunted house?
1: Oh, I've been forced to go into haunted houses. Uh-huh. I don't like scary things. I don't
0: Me
1: like
0: neither.
1: Scary movies. I don't like being scared.
0: We're similar.
1: I choose not to.
0: Yeah.
1: However, I think I might go insane if I was lost for 3 hours and just looking at corn.
2: Yeah.
1: So I'd rather just do it for a laugh for everyone else watching me go through the haunted house.
2: Yeah. I'd rather be scared for a short amount of time than lost for a long amount of time. For
0: that
2: sure.
0: Makes sense. Two more here. Black Friday with your dad or a hayride with your mom?
1: Hayride with my mom. That would be much more entertaining.
2: My parents wouldn't do either of those things.
0: I know. My parents would never do that.
2: Would
1: or mine
2: never
1: either.
2: Black Friday, matter what.
0: Yeah, my dad neither. Yeah.
2: Like, no matter how good the deal is,
0: he's
2: like,
0: first. I was like, my dad would never want to do that.
2: I'm staying home.
0: Yeah. All right, last one. 74 degrees or 66 degrees?
1: 66. All day.
2: 74.
1: All day long, 66 degrees.
2: 74, because you can cool off in the shade a little bit.
0: This or that.
1: This or that.
2: This or that.
0: That's what I got.
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10: 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In Frederick, closed due to an accident, 70 westbound between Maryland 17 and the Frederick, Washington County line. In Baltimore City, you'll experience stop-and-go traffic, 895 southbound between Pulaski Highway and the Harbor Tunnel. In Pikesville, 695 outer loop between 795 and Baltimore National Pike, you'll experience delays. 95 southbound in the city between Eastern Avenue and the Fort McHenry Tunnel, delays there as well. 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
4: So Proverbs 4 is teaching us about a couple of different themes. The pursuit of wisdom, two paths that we can choose in life, guarding your heart, and being intentional about the way you live. This verse specifically uses a metaphor of dawn. And just like sunrise starts really small with a faint glow in the dark, it steadily grows and grows into brighter daylight. That is representing our spiritual and personal growth here. A life devoted to God does not stay stagnant. A person chooses wisdom, obedience, and truth. Yeah. Their character becomes stronger and brighter overall.
5: That's good. There are a lot of little choices we make every day that don't feel important in the moment, right? But eventually, those choices become a direction that we're going in.
4: Mm-hmm.
5: And that's the picture of this verse, right? That the path of someone following God is like a sunrise. It keeps getting brighter, right? So maybe the question this week isn't, am I getting everything right?
4: Ooh.
5: But what direction am I walking in?
4: Sure.
5: Because those small choices, every small, we were talking yesterday about ordinary things.
4: Yep.
5: Those ordinary things matter. Those ordinary things put your feet on the right path. Choose the one that leads towards God.

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0: Right FM. Good morning. It's the John and Tiff Show. A holiday that you may not know existed, but might be worth celebrating.
1: Oh, yes, John.
0: Boom, boom, boom, boom.
1: You already know.
0: Intern Sammy, educate me.
1: You see, the idea of a holiday is not one that was invented by human beings, John. It was a God invention. I need you to understand it. Like, holidays, the idea that we'll have a day off, that we'll take a break and focus on something that...
0: Okay, yeah.
1: But it's a memory tool. It's like a flashcard to remember something, because if you don't have it, you might forget it. If you don't have the holiday, you might forget it.
0: Mm-hmm.
1: And for me, there's a holiday in the Bible. You'll find it in Deuteronomy, and it's celebrated in John 7 when Jesus goes to Jerusalem, and it's called the Feast of Tabernacles. But in Hebrew, it's called
0: Heard
1: Sukkot.
0: Of it. Heard of
1: it's
0: it.
1: Called
0: yep.
1: Sukkot, or the Feast of Booths. I know it's like, what is that? But it's a really, really, really cool holiday.
2: Okay.
1: Really cool. And what it does and what it is for about 7 days, people have to live outside in a temporary structure, in a tent, in a sukkah, in a booth or a tabernacle, in a little gazebo, and then they eat food out there. They have their loved ones out there. They make their life just a little bit harder so they can make their life just a little bit better. And they remember when Israel wandered the wilderness for 40 years. And they did not live in houses.
2: Ah.
1: They lived in temporary structures. They lived in tents. They lived in sukkahs. And in that moment and in that time, you make your life just a little bit harder by living and eating outside. So you remember that the privilege and the blessings that you inherited today, man, your life did not always have them.
0: How did you come to explore this holiday?
1: Oh, it is. I know. It's kind of like, you know, we're deep in the weeds here.
0: Yeah.
1: But it's a really, really cool holiday. My friend.
0: This isn't just a quirky intern Sammy thing.
1: No. My friend Ben from college. Here's one of my roommates, one of my really, really dear friends at my wedding. He invited me over to his house in D.C. when he was celebrating Sukkot. And he has like a legitimate temporary structure outside.
2: Okay.
1: And he's baked challah bread his entire life since he was 7 years old. And so he goes, here's this like baked bread that I've made
2: okay.
1: for every week. And it was just incredible food. It was incredible. His schedule was all free and opened up in that week. He's like, dude, just come over. We'll just chill in this little tent. And the HOA was like, no, you can't have this. He was like, I don't really care. This is kind of what I do here. And so it was a really, really, that was deeply moving for me to see him celebrate that. And even though he had boundaries to do so, I mean, he took it very seriously. Now, I'm not living in a tent.
0: Yeah.
1: Like not yet. You know, we're not yet.
2: It's like steps to celebrating.
1: Yeah.
2: Like you're celebrating in your own way in your house.
1: Yep. And this is year three of doing it. So year one, I ate ice cream in the trunk of my car with my wife. That was kind of like my compromise there. Year two, I had bread and honey. And I ate outside on my balcony, and me and my wife just talked for hours about life and about what God has for us. And so I'm trying to work up to like, I want to build something eventually
0: right.
1: and like
0: right.
1: have a little pop-up structure and then take it down.
0: That's good. Well, yeah, we don't so much consider holidays as what I guess they were created by God for, right? We kind of like see it as an opportunity
2: yeah.
0: to party, which is not a bad thing.
1: And that is a big piece
0: right.
1: of that pie.
0: But in terms of it being a spiritual process and getting closer to God, I think that's really cool. And that you're being intentional with taking that time to focus on a specific reason. I think that's awesome. I love
3: yeah.
0: that.
3: Hi, this is Steve Lawhon, General Manager of Bright FM. 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
10: 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If you're traveling in Frederick, 70 eastbound is closed due to an accident between Frederick Washington County Line and Maryland 17. You'll experience stop-and-go traffic as you make your way in the city, 895 southbound between Pulaski Highway and the Harbor Tunnel, North End. Stop-and-go traffic also in the city, 95 southbound between Eastern Avenue and the Fort McHenry Tunnel. In Anne Arundel County, slow traffic, Maryland 100 westbound between Mountain Road and Porterfield Road. 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

0: It's the John and Tiff Show on Bright FM. Good morning. So one of the fall traditions I started with the girls, probably 3-4 years ago now, is every fall, and it's usually around the 1st of October that we start this.
1: Okay, so coming up this week.
0: Yes. Yeah. And we started this last night, so just a little early, and that's because I don't have the girls this weekend. They're with their mom.
1: Okay.
0: Starting today. Harry Potter marathon.
1: Oh, that's so, your tradition?
0: Yeah, for the fall. We have a couple fall traditions. That's one of them.
1: Uh-huh.
0: Every night before bed, we watch, you know, 30 minutes, anywhere between 30 minutes and an hour of Harry Potter.
1: Okay.
0: And until we're done the entire series.
1: You go in order of the films. Yep. Oh, that's so good.
0: Then because I have a tradition, normally we do kind of themed dinners around movies all the time. Okay. Almost like every Friday we'll kind of, and it hasn't always been Friday, but we'll watch a movie and then I'll theme the dinner and what we eat around the movie.
1: Okay. So did you have pumpkin pasties and
0: so
1: what was your Harry Potter themed dinner?
0: Well, we went to Target because Target has all of the Harry Potter themed treats from the movie.
1: Oh.
0: Now, see, years ago it was a little harder. You had to make your own or whatever. Yeah. Now they're made and they have them.
1: Okay.
0: So we took the trip to Target last night before the movie, bought all the treats. They've got all the different lollipops in the house flavors. They literally have like a cake mix that you can make Harry's birthday cake.
1: Oh, I love that.
0: With the icing and everything.
1: With the pink icing and the green.
0: They have golden snitch cookies. Like, they have all the things.
1: Oh, so they've made billions of dollars.
0: I dropped $100 on Harry Potter snacks last night. But I sent you guys a picture of something else I could have dropped a lot of money on. And that was that Target has these fall themed like little snack things that I think might be worth trying here on the show.
1: Yeah,
0: I don't know. Intern Sammy seemed that like these things are disgusting and he didn't want to try, but you were very much into it.
1: I was 100% hoping that you sending us this picture was you saying, yeah, I'm bringing these in tomorrow. I would try all of them. Now, I've got questions about why we need pumpkin spice tortilla chips. I don't know that that is a necessity for society to continue. That, to me, is just further evidence that pumpkin spice has gone too far. However, the brown butter and sage popcorn.
0: Sounds amazing, right?
1: That sounds so good to me. There's apple pie popcorn as well, which in my head is like a cinnamon apple kettle corn. I don't know if that's true, but that sounds amazing.
0: If it's kettle corn, give me 14 of them from right now.
1: They do also have a creamy scalloped potato popcorn. I don't know how I feel about that.
0: Is that like, it might be like a cheddar and spice. You know how like there's white cheddar popcorn?
1: Yeah.
0: It might be like that adjacent.
2: Okay, you can't say that. You can't say a good thing and then use that as an analogy to compare it to potato scalloped popcorn. You can't do that, John. That's not how that
0: works.
2: Well,
0: we're going to have to taste it and find out.
1: See, I feel like you got to go back. I want to try the stuffing seasoned pretzels.
0: I would destroy those.
1: Seasoned pretzels? Oh, are you kidding me?
0: Guys,
2: no, ma'am.
0: I'm not trying to get us to Thanksgiving already.
1: Look,
0: I'm not going to do that.
1: No.
0: However, I also have a personal opinion that I like boxed stuffing at Thanksgiving. I don't like homemade stuffing.
2: Boxed stuffing is awesome.
1: Is one of the greatest things that exists.
2: But you know what's important about that? It's that it's stuffing. And what's on the pretzels is not stuffing.
0: No, it's what's that. Seasoning the stuff. Listen.
1: But if it tastes like it, if it's just a little kind of foretaste of what's to come for Thanksgiving.
0: Would you try it?
2: Absolutely.
0: Okay, so what?
1: So, John.
0: Maybe we make a little Target trip.
1: Go back to Target, see what we can find.
2: You know what else we can do, John?
0: Expense approved.
2: We got it. You know what else we can do?
0: The Wheel of Games.
2: Yeah,
0: let's do it. We're looking for caller 5 this morning to spin the wheel and play the Wheel of Games. 844-944-5050. Be caller 5. Play the game. Let's do it. 844-944-5050.

0: 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It's the John and Tiff Show, and time for The Wheel of Games.
1: The Wheel of Games is brought to you by our friends at Amazing Grass. 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
0: Bright FM, good morning. Our friend Nicole is in Chambersburg. How are you doing this morning?
2: I'm doing good. How about you?
0: Doing so good as well. Are you ready to spin the wheel for Wheel of Games? See what we're going to play?
2: Yes.
0: Okay.
2: Yes, I am.
0: Here we go.
3: What's that word?

0: right. The game, What's That Word?
1: It is What's That Word, Nicole. We found an actual word from an actual dictionary. We're going to read you three possible definitions, and you have to guess which one is correct. Are you ready?
2: Yes.
0: Okay. The word, I'm going to try to pronounce this, and hopefully it's correct. Solivagant.
1: Solivagant. There we go. Yeah.
0: Solivagant. Solivagant. Is it A, a person who loves puzzles and puzzling?
1: Or is it B, a person who loves to wander or walk alone?
0: Or C, a person who loves to break dance? It is a person, we know that, but what do they like to do?
1: Yeah, a Solivagant's a person. It almost sounds like an insult, doesn't it? Solivagant.
0: What do you think?
2: I don't know. I guess I'll go with B.
0: B, a person who loves to wander or walk alone.
1: That is correct.
2: Yeah. Oh, awesome.
1: You Solivagant.
0: Is that pronounced correctly? I feel like if it's describing a person who loves to wander or walk alone, that it would be a little more romantic sounding than Solivagant.

0: Gant.
1: It might be Sullivagent. Sullivagent?
2: What about Sullivagant?
1: Or that's it. Sullivagant.
0: Could
1: that's
0: be.
1: It.
0: Could be.
1: Hold on.
0: Can someone do it in a sentence? Maybe a little ChatGPT action?
2: I can
0: or
2: do this for
0: use
2: Nicole
0: your own critical thinking.
2: I can do this for Nicole. I traveled to Costa Rica by myself and took walks on the beach. I am a true Sullivagant.
0: Okay, all right.
2: That's me.
1: Sullivagant.
0: Sullivagant. Sullivagant. It's official.
1: Yes.
0: Now, your challenge today is to use it in a sentence organically and just act like you're smarter than you are. All right. Nicole, congratulations. You've won the Wheel of Games this morning.
3: 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Thank you.
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14: 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There is an accident in Anne Arundel County that has your left lane blocked. If you're traveling 695 to Interloop between Maryland 648 and Campy Road, expect delays from Maryland 2. In the city, stop-and-go traffic, 895 southbound between Pulaski Highway and the Harbor Tunnel. 95 southbound in Rosedale, you'll experience stop-and-go traffic from Pulaski Highway to the Fort McHenry Tunnel. 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

0: Right, FM. Good morning. It's the John and Tiff Show. Maybe you're in a position right now, call it a season, call it a moment, where you feel like your world is falling apart. If you're there, I want to encourage you with some targeted and specific encouragement today, because you could be there right now. Maybe you've been there in the past and you need to be reminded of that. Or maybe you're about to go through something in the future. Mm-hmm. Hold on to these things. We're going to talk about Job real quickly. Job in the Bible. In a single day, let me tell you about Job. Job's world fell apart. His oxen and donkeys were stolen. All the servants tending them were killed. Fire fell from heaven, destroying his sheep and the servants with them. Then his camels were stolen and still more servants were killed. Each time, only one servant escaped to bring Job the news of what had happened. And before one messenger had even finished speaking, another one arrived of all of this devastation, right?
1: Literally, the worst things you could possibly imagine, and it just keeps getting worse.
0: Right. Yeah. Then came news that no parent wants to get. All seven of Job's sons and three of his daughters were together in one house. And the Bible says a great wind struck the house and it collapsed, and all 10 of his children died. And Job's suffering still wasn't over. Soon after, he was covered with painful sores from the side soles of his feet to the crown of his head, and he sat among the ashes scraping his sores with broken pottery. Mm-hmm. And then Job's friends came, and you think this would get better, right? Your friends come.
1: Your friends are going to come and help you get along, right. Get through it, encourage you in some way, shape, or form.
0: At first, they simply sat with him, and they could see deeply that he was suffering. But then the comfort turned to questions, judgment, and accusations. And here's the one that will break your heart. The Bible says even the people who came to comfort him didn't understand his pain. You want to talk about lonely.
1: Mm-hmm.
0: Everything Job had lost, he still didn't know why. He grieved, he questioned, he cried out to God. He didn't know how his story would end. He didn't know if his circumstances would change. There was so much that Job didn't know. But in the middle of everything, he couldn't understand. Job did something that none of us should ever forget and how we should respond. He stopped focusing on what he didn't know, and he held tightly to what he did know. And that's where we get Job 19:25.
1: Yeah. Job 19:25. It says, I know that my Redeemer lives and that in the end he will stand on the earth.
0: Yeah. So think of all those things Job went through, and he held on to what he did know. Mm-hmm. And that's what can completely change perspective for all of us, whatever we're going through. There will be seasons when you don't understand, where you don't understand why this is happening. You don't understand how this is going to work out. You don't understand when things are going to change. But here's what I've learned too. I don't have to know all the answers to remember what I do know. And I know that my Redeemer lives. I know that God answers prayers. I know that he can heal someone. I know that he can provide. I know that his hand is on everything. I know that he will protect me. I know that he can open doors. I know that he can give me peace. I know that he can carry me through these things. All of that stands on that promise and that belief that I know my Redeemer lives. So I hope you're encouraged today that if your world is falling apart, that you can hold on to that truth. And don't forget that verse, Job 19:25.

0: can count that high.
1: Listen, I'm trying not to put too much stress on you, and I'm not going to do that. I'm not going to project my own stress onto you this morning.
2: Please don't.
1: So just let me say that first, which means there's a butt coming. But we're at that time of September coming to an end. Do you realize September is coming to an end?
2: Oh, my gosh.
1: And it's October tomorrow.
2: Wait, tomorrow is October? Tomorrow is October. Oh, yeah. My goodness.
1: So it's about that time that we're thinking ahead. If you haven't already, listen, you already are. You're planning your weekends.
2: You are.
1: You're looking at like, okay, what are we doing for the holidays this year?
2: Oh, my goodness.
1: Like you're kind of getting those plans locked in a little bit. And every year, I feel like a couple things happen. One, they come and go and you feel like, oh, I wish I could have slowed down, or it was so fast. Mm-hmm. And you kind of let the holidays happen to you.
2: Right.
1: And you ride the wave of whatever that year brings. Mm-hmm. What I learned in therapy, especially post-divorce, was actually to do the opposite.
2: Okay.
1: Instead of riding waves, which could be good things, but it also could be busy. It also could be a lot of grief is caught up in holidays.
2: There's a lot of emotions that are super complex around holidays.
1: Right. And so instead of allowing that season to happen to you, mm-hmm. especially if you're a person of faith, is that you can actually put some things in place to determine how you want the season to go.
2: Mm-hmm.
1: Do you want to remember things in a certain way? Do you want to start a new tradition? Do you want to listen, things are going to happen to you anyway.
2: Sure.
1: But instead of just letting them, that maybe you can come into it with a little more proactiveness, a little more fortitude, and a little more intentionality. And
2: yeah.
1: I think that's how we can do things, right?
2: I mean, I feel like especially now that I've got a little one too, like that idea of being super intentional and specific around holidays is just a really big deal for us. It's something that I'm really trying to slow down and make sure that we do.
1: I would encourage you then, because I know you're going to, because I know it's a hard time with Joel's dad's passing,
2: yeah.
1: the Englishman's dad passing. This is the first holidays of that. There is going to be a lot of grief involved. There always kind of will be.
2: Mm-hmm.
1: Like from here until the end, there's always going to be some grief. There's also going to be a lot of gratitude. My encouragement to you guys and to him especially and to his mom is like, try not to let them happen to you, but to actually put some things in place that are intentional. And to actually create space for when the things do happen.
2: Right. For when the grief hits, like create space for it. Right?
1: Yeah. You don't have to be a victim so much to the circumstances and to the feeling, but that you can actually be a little more proactive.
2: I think that's really good, John.
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10: 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In Frederick, you'll experience stop-and-go traffic as you make your way Baltimore National Pike northbound between 70 and Jefferson Street. 2-minute delay getting through the area. In Pikesville, if you're traveling 695 the Outer Loop between 795 and Baltimore National Pike, delays are about 9 minutes going through there. Moving to the city, we have an accident that has your right shoulder blocked if you're traveling 95 southbound between O'Donnell Street and Keith Avenue. 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

Bright FM and the John and Tiff show. So my typical routines with the girls have turned into increasingly costing me more money. You know what I mean? Like, I have enjoyed doing what we call the lap, right? And you know what the lap is. The lap is a stop by Starbucks, maybe a little Target, maybe a little Marshall's, maybe the grocery store. Probably not, though. This is more of an opportunity to get a little retail therapy plus some things you need. And you know you're going to go in for a couple things you need and end up with a lot more. And as my daughters have gotten older, and now they're 8 and 12 years old, almost 13 years old, it has shifted between stopping by Target and them asking me for maybe some Tic Tacs or gum and maybe like a little toy or something. And it has turned into, now I want some jewelry and some lip gloss, and I need this outfit, and I need this thing for school, and I need these snacks. Oh, and can you get me these drinks? And so a little trip to Target, as it did last night, cost me $100. $100. Now, that could just be the economy and things getting more expensive, and it is, which is insane. But I am going to need a second job just to keep up with this hobby. Or I could stop the hobby. No, I'm not stopping the hobby.

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0: Good morning, friends. It is the John and Tiff Show. Fall is here.
1: Mm-hmm.
0: And if you were doubting that at all, guess what? Tomorrow's October.

0: So that we created this when AI was new, if you couldn't tell.
1: We did, yeah. So we should probably recreate them, but it's still kind of a bop. It kind of hits.
2: This jingle or that jingle.
0: Yes. All right, let's do it.
2: All right, my friends. Here it is, fall edition. This or that, decorating your house for Halloween or fall decor.
0: I draw the line at decorating for Halloween. I will do trunk or treats. I will take my children trick or treating. I will give candy to children, but I don't want to decorate for Halloween.
1: So our neighborhood.
0: So fall decor for me.
1: I would actually say probably the Halloween decorations for me, but it's more of like outside fall decorations. Mm. Like a big fan of like the orange lights and a whole bunch of pumpkins on the porch.
2: A little goose. That's.
1: I'm trying to convince the Englishman that we should get a porch goose, and he won't let me.
2: That's right. So. I'll give it to you guys. I'll give one to you guys. All right, here's next. Bonfire or fireplace?
0: Mm. Listen, the house I had before this one, I loved that house. We had like an acre of property. It was a house from the 1970s. It had the biggest wood fireplace, brick wood fireplace you'd ever seen
2: Delicious.
0: In your life, and it was its own little sitting room. It wasn't big enough to like to have a big TV in, and like do it was just enough for like a couple couches, a nice little cozy corner, a massive wood burning fireplace. It was the greatest thing ever. So I say fireplace.
1: I was just gonna say bonfire because the mess is outside instead of inside.
2: Totally agree, and the smells as well. Cinnamon or chocolate?
1: Cinnamon.
0: I like cinnamon.
2: I agree. Those are correct answers.
1: Oh, look. All right.
2: Sweet potato or mashed potatoes? Also, there's a right answer, by the way.
0: Sweet potato or mashed potatoes.
1: Sweet potato.
2: It's sweet potato. You're wrong, John. All right. The next one is bake cookies or bake bread.
0: Oh.
1: Ooh.
0: I don't like to bake at all. But if I had to choose
2: the lesser
0: what
2: of two
0: I
2: evils.
0: Could consume on a daily basis.
2: Be cookies.
0: I think... I think it would be cookies.
1: As much as I really want fresh baked bread coming out of my oven, baking cookies is easier. So cookies.
0: Okay.
2: All right. Blankets or hoodies?
0: But half the time, sorry, I get the Nestle Toll House cookie dough and I put it in the fridge. It never makes it to the oven.
1: You just eat it from the fridge?
0: Just eat it from the fridge.
2: Oh, true.
1: Is it safe to do that?
0: Yes. Don't know. Don't care.
1: Okay. Well.
2: All right. Blankets or hoodies?
0: Hoodies.
1: Blankets. Ooh.
0: I have a walk-in closet. One section of my walk-in closet, like the whole wall, is just hoodies.
1: Really?
0: Yeah.
2: All right. A couple more here. Getting lost in a corn maze for 3 hours or having 3 hours of wet shoes from a puddle?
1: Oh.
0: Corn maze.
1: Yeah, no.
0: I ain't getting no blisties.
1: I don't want.
0: Stanky.
1: What is it?
0: I ruined my shoes.
1: What's the what was the thing that they got in World War I?
2: Trench foot.
1: Trench foot. Yeah, no. No.
2: Oh, yeah, the World War I thing. That's trench foot.
1: I do not want trench foot. Get me lost in a corn maze. I'll find my way out.
0: Trench foot because of a puddle versus actual trench foot. Got it.
2: All right, one more here. Black Friday with your dad or a hayride with your mom?
0: I've never done Black Friday at all. I think going with my dad would not be enjoyable.
1: I feel like my dad would refuse to Black Friday. Like, he absolutely would not do it. He just wouldn't want to. So, hayride with my mom.
0: I think my mom would just be, my mom wouldn't want to do a hayride either, but yeah. She would be hilarious.
2: Hayride with another adult sounds kind of interesting for sure. This or that?
0: This or that?
1: This or that? We need to talk about your mashed potato, sweet potato thing.
2: Absolutely. Yeah. You guessed wrong there, buddy.
0: That's going to be an off air conversation.
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7: 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In Frederick, you'll experience stop-and-go traffic as you make your way Baltimore National Pike northbound between 70 and Jefferson Street. 2-minute delay getting through that area. In Pikesville, if you're traveling 695 the Outer Loop between 795 and Baltimore National Pike, delays are about 9 minutes going through there. Moving to the city, we have an accident that has your right shoulder blocked if you're traveling 95 southbound between O'Donnell Street and Keith Avenue. OrderlyMeds.com gives you access to GLP-1s from home via telemedicine. 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

0: perfectly.
1: All right, so we talked about this a little earlier. I mean, would y'all mind going a little deep with me for a second?
2: Bring it on.
1: Because, again, I will remind you that tomorrow is October. Newsflash.
2: Still cannot get over it.
1: And I'm not trying to create any additional stress here, but you probably start looking at planning your weekends. Like, if you want to get to that pumpkin patch or that apple picking or the thing,
2: get it on the calendar.
1: Get it on the calendar. And if you are involved in my circle, no, we will not be going during Ravens games. So
2: don't even ask.
1: Sundays are out already. We're going to do all that. But I did want to talk about, and it's something that at least hits close to me. It's something that I've had to manage, especially post divorce, is the holidays, mm-hmm. because I have a complicated relationship with them. Mm-hmm. I obviously love the holidays. I like Thanksgiving's one of my favorites. I love Christmas. I love them. But after having been in a relationship and married for 9 years, and then that comes to an end, and now you've got the split thing, and I don't see my children for half of them, or mm-hmm. it's just weird, or there's just traveling. There's a tremendous amount of grief that comes with the holidays as much as gratitude comes.
2: Yeah.
1: And for a while, that really bothered me because I thought, I was like, it's like, I feel like it's an either or mm-hmm. sometimes. It's like, well, I should just be grateful, or there's something wrong with me if I have grief.
2: Sure.
1: You know? And for the holidays specifically, the grief waves will kind of hit you out of nowhere. Even if you're post kind of the thing that caused this grief, whether yeah. that's the change in the family dynamic or whether that's a loss of a family member or yeah. anything, like those things are going to happen. And what I've learned through therapy is to actually hold both of those things in balance and that they don't have to happen to you. Right.
2: Okay.
1: Like, and this is part of the Christian life anyway, but especially acute during the holidays, because the holidays are kind of, they bring up family related things. Mm-hmm. Because they're family related.
2: Yeah,
1: and so there's a lot of grief associated with that, but you can hold both of those things together and neither one is wrong.
2: And I think this is something like we're very acutely aware of. Tomorrow is my father-in-law's birthday and he passed away in April. So this is the first birthday where he's gone. And it's like, we're kind of trying to figure, we know it's going to be a sad day. We know it's going to be a hard day. We're trying to figure out, how do we handle this? We know we're already trying to plan for Christmas and for the other holidays that are coming up with, these are going to be the first holidays without him. So how do we hold that tension of grief and gratitude yeah. and joy and wanting to create an amazing Christmas for my nephews and for my son and all of these other things, but also the sadness of.
1: Yeah, it's just it's perspective. And the reason why I brought up October 1st is to think about that now.
2: Mm-hmm.
1: Instead of waiting to like the week before Thanksgiving.
2: And going, or, oh no, we need to do this.
1: Or not that we need to do something, but like all of a sudden it sneaks up on you and now the grief has snuck up on you. And now like Thanksgiving's over and Christmas is over and you feel horrible,
2: mm-hmm.
1: you know? And it's also the expectation that yes, all those things you just listed, they're going to happen.
2: Mm-hmm.
1: Like, you will have this great moment and you will have this terrible moment.
2: Right.
1: You will have this joy and you will have this sadness where you want to escape and go to your room. So it's like plan for those things, prepare for those things, invite God into those things because he's there anyway.
2: Mm-hmm.
1: So like, and not to hold it loosely, but to hold it intentionally and figure out what you want to do. Be proactive about that. And the reason I say proactive is we can think about how you want, what you want to be true as you go through those seasons and prepare for the unexpected too.

0: right, intern Samuel, you have to educate me because this is a holiday that I am aware existed.
1: Mm-hmm.
0: And exists.
1: And it does exist.
0: But I've read...
1: right now.
0: Because I've read scripture, I'm aware of this holiday.
1: Yes.
0: But I didn't know the depths of it.
1: Yep.
0: I didn't know kind of where it came from how it's, you know, or what it is.
1: Yep.
0: So I know because of your time in Museum of the Bible that...
1: Very formative.
0: That very formative, but that you understand this to its depths. And I've been seeing it around like the past couple days or so. So I wanted you to explain to our friends who may not understand or know what it is.
1: Yes, this is called the Feast of Booths or Feast of Tabernacles if you read it in the New Testament, if you read that in John 7. But in Hebrew, it's called Sukkot. There are more than 10 holidays in the Bible, by the way. There's not just like one holiday. There's lots of holidays in the Bible. And this is one of the big three. So there's three big kahunas, one of them being Passover. You can imagine that holiday, full of death. You might have heard that one. But there's two other ones. And I want to talk about this next one, which is Sukkot. It's a seven-day holiday, first off. Thoughts on a seven-day holiday?
2: I love that.
1: That sounds pretty good, right? Imagine a seven-day Christmas, right? That sounds pretty awesome. And so it's a long, extended period of time where somebody would live outside in a temporary structure in what's called a sukkah. In plural, the O-T in Hebrew means plural, so a sukkah, a plural of sukkah is sukkot.
0: That's
1: why it's booths. It's tents, temporary things you prop up, tabernacles, booths, tents, hence the Feast of Tabernacles, Feast of Booths. But why do you live in a tent? Well, it's a memory tool. It's a little flashcard trick that God gave us. That's what holidays are, to remember things that are worth remembering. And it's about when Israel, they journeyed out of the wilderness. For 40 years, they journeyed the wilderness, right? They were kind of not figuring out, not doing what God has called them to do. And then Moses is like, all right, let's do it. Let's go to the place. And then he writes Deuteronomy, and then he dies. And then, you know. But
2: spoiler alert.
1: Anyway, it's to remember those hard times, right? Because then they eventually reach the promised land. And in Deuteronomy, it talks about this land as being awesome. Man flowing milk and honey. It said you'll have farms you didn't plant. You'll have houses you didn't build. Can I get an amen? Where's the queue? How can I sign up for that? Right? And that's the life we're currently living in this analogy. Is we're just full of blessing, full of amazing things that God has given us. And this holiday is about making your life just a little bit harder. Here. And so people who celebrate this holiday, they'll live outside, they'll cook outside, they'll eat outside, sometimes they'll even sleep outside. They'll build this strange temporary structure so that they remembered about a time when they weren't always as blessed. But when when they were traveling the wilderness, they had a hope. They said, I hope it will get better, right? This is not where I'm going to be forever. I know there's something better. And guess what? We should still have that same mindset.
0: We should.
1: Even today.
0: That's really important.
1: Even though we have all the good stuff that we can probably care for, we should probably not be thinking it'll get better, but the best is yet to come. There's something more for me than just a little tent.
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7: 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For the most part, traffic doing better than during rush hour. Outer loop of the Beltway is dealing, of course, with delays from Park Heights Avenue all the way down towards Security Boulevard, where there is a work crew blocking off the right side of the roadway. Northbound 895 dealing with delays from the Ritchie Spur all the way up into the Harbor Tunnel. There's also reports of a work crew as you make your way just past exit 9. Watch out for that, of course. So far, if you're making your way between the Beltways, I-95 and the BW Parkway seems to be running up to speed. Some light volume on the eastbound side of 70 towards 29. For the most part, 97 looks good headed southbound towards Route 50 and no real issues headed across the Bay Bridge. You're running just fine on I-95 from the Tidings Bridge down towards the Maryland House. Then between the Maryland House and about the exit for 24, you got some light volume through that area. Currently, we are sitting at about 66 degrees in Rosedale, sitting at about 65 degrees in Towson, and 67 degrees in Baltimore, reaching a high of 78 later today. 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

Bright FM. Hey there, friends. It's Tracy. Good morning to you. So, guys, I had a car service appointment the other day, and because the dealership is about an hour away from my house, I had to coordinate the whole thing with another appointment, drop off the car, take the dealership shuttle, go to my appointment, get picked back up, come back for the car. Okay, you got the drill, right? So I get in the shuttle truck with the driver. Guess what he's playing? Yeah. Bright FM 104.7. And of course, I'm a little excited. And I said, well, you do have excellent taste in radio stations. And he tells me, he's like, oh, yeah, I've been listening to you guys since you first went on the air in the 60s. Like, what? And then he tells me something that I absolutely loved. He said, one of the things that he does at the dealership whenever he has to move cars around is he sets all of the radios in the cars to 104.7 Bright FM. So somewhere somebody gets in their car after an oil change, a tire rotation, and they think, huh, I remember putting the station on. That's him. And I just thought, man, I love that. Because ministry doesn't always look like standing on a stage or holding a microphone. Sometimes it looks like moving somebody's car across a dealership lot, quietly turning the radio to a place where they might hear a song or a word, something that they needed that day. So to my new friend at the dealership, apparently we're coworkers. Yeah, we're in ministry together. I love it.

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Bright FM. Hello there, friends. It's Tracy. Guess what today is? It's the best day of the week. It's What's Good Wednesday. And that means my phone lines are open for you. Tell me something good. 844-944-5050 is my number. And it's really, you know, it's a chance to shine a little light on the good stuff that God is doing in your life, in your world, in your heart. You know, whatever it is, the little thing, the big thing. It might even be the hard thing, but somehow you've been given that mature perspective that you can see, wow, this isn't what I wanted, but this is actually good. Okay? So, What's Good Wednesday? Tell me something good. Nobody can tell your story but you. 844-944-5050. Come on.

0: right now.
1: Oh, yes. Bright FM, it's Tracy on this What's Good Wednesday. I got a special guest in the studio with me, Sammy Rodriguez. Intern Sammy from Mornings with John and Tiff. And I've just got some rapid-fire questions for you about Hispanic Heritage Month. You ready?
2: I'm ready.
1: Are you ready for it?
2: Let's do it.
1: What Puerto Rican food could you eat every week and never get tired of?
2: Okay. This is a hard one to pronounce, so you don't have to repeat it after me. It's called alcapurrias.
1: Oh, they alcapurrias.
2: Yes, they are insane. It's like ground bread and meat put in a mincer, and you just deep fry it.
1: You had me at ground mincer. Yes. You had me at deep fry,
2: it's
1: too.
2: It's like bread and beef, raw beef and bread. Put into a deep fry. It's amazing.
1: All right, number two. What is one Puerto Rican phrase or saying that everybody in your family knows and says frequently?
2: Yes. Let me go. I'll do a classic one. Is wepa. Man, that really doesn't have a good translation. almost like oh yeah or woohoo.
1: Okay.
2: Is kind of what it translates to.
1: Woohoo.
2: Yeah.
1: Oh yeah.
2: But those sound corny and lame when I say those out loud.
1: But wepa. Like, oh, say it the way you would say it.
2: Wepa.
1: Like, wepa.
2: Yeah, it's like... I just got it. Like, if I was a fifth grader and I got an A on my test that I was really worried about, my mom would say wepa.
1: Oh, I love it. Okay, that's great. Let's see. What is something about Puerto Rican family culture that outsiders don't fully understand?
2: Yes, I don't think that the level of dance education is fully understood in the States. Like, dancing is super important. Dancing is very strange. Like, Americans' relationship with dancing is very strange.
1: Yeah.
2: Compared to what I understand dancing to be. And so every wedding I'm at, I'm very clearly, it's very strange. Everybody's like, what is wrong
1: with
2: this?
1: What is going on over there?
2: He's going crazy. And it's just the first song. And I'm like sweating bullets.
1: Oh.
2: I'm like, I'm not stopping.
1: You sound so much fun. That's fun.
2: It is fun.
1: But everybody should invite Sammy to the wedding.
2: That was going to be one of my side hustles. I was like a wedding person.
1: Wedding hype person.
2: Yes. Yeah.
1: You could totally crush that.
2: Which is just an average Puerto Rican. But, you know.
1: All right, here's my last one. If someone who is not Puerto Rican wanted to honor you and honor your culture specifically, and they were coming to your home for dinner, what would be something that they could bring, do, or say that would really honor you?
2: Trying all the foods is a great way to do that. Okay. I know that sometimes maybe somebody doesn't like a food, or it's a texture thing or whatever, because we're just so in abundance here in America that we have that privilege. Just I don't enjoy that food. I encourage you to try all those foods. The best thing I think that Puerto Ricans do is food. The food is ridiculous. It's unreal. You've never had anything like it. Perhaps never will again.
1: What's the best Puerto Rican restaurant in town?
2: This one is very difficult. I have yet to find a really... there's one in Virginia, but El Coqui is one in Southern Maryland, really far. There's a Cuban restaurant, which I love.
1: Say it with me. Cuba de Yair.
2: Yes,
1: Cuba de Yair. I love Cuba de Yair. Oh, my gosh.
2: That place is amazing.
1: So good.
2: I do bingo next to Cuba de Yair, like a little side gig bingo.
1: Yeah.
2: I was here yesterday.
1: You are endlessly fascinating.
2: I know. Don't look on the folders of my life.
1: You are endlessly fascinating and such a delight to my heart. So is it appropriate to say Happy Hispanic Heritage Month?
2: Absolutely.
1: All right, man. Let's wepa.
2: Wepa. Wepa. You already know, you guys.
1: I know.

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And I'm praying for revival right here, right now, in our lifetime. Wouldn't it be just an amazing thing to see more and more people just coming to the Lord? He's good. He's faithful. He's amazing. And to have a relationship with Jesus, it's the greatest thing in my life. And so I got to tell people about it. You know what I mean? I got to tell them. Hey, I'm Tracy, Bright FM. And I want to encourage you to tell people today something good that God's doing in your life. It's What's Good Wednesday, and it's just, that's what we call it. And we open up the phone lines for you and give you an opportunity to share something specific and good that you know God is doing in your life. So give me a call, 844-944-5050. Don't keep that good stuff to yourself, okay? I'm here for it. I want to hear it.

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Right, FM, it's Tracy, and it is What's Good Wednesday, friends. My phone lines are open for you, 844-944-5050, and I got a little story for you. It's a love-at-first-sight story, and it happened in Starbucks, September 15th, New York City. Yeah, this guy named Brian walked into this Starbucks with Missy, who is a one-year-old shelter dog and had been at this dog shelter nearby for about a month. And there was a guy named Steve. He's a psychiatrist. He's waiting in line, and he spots Missy sitting in Brian's backpack, because this is what Brian Riceberg does. He takes shelter dogs out of the shelter, and he has this specially designed backpack, and he carries them around New York City with this little sign on the back that says, "Adopt me." So Brian's in there with Missy. This guy, Steve, sees the dog. He pets her. Missy licks his face. The connection was undeniable. And Steve, who hadn't owned a dog in about 14 years, could not stop thinking about her. He contacts the shelter, and he decided that evening to adopt her. 3 days later, he picks her up. He renames her Misty and became very emotional as he prepared to take her home. Isn't that just the sweetest thing? I love that this guy, Brian Riceberg, this is his goal. Like, he takes these shelter dogs in backpacks on little adventures around the city, on the subway, you know, train rides, parks, obviously coffee shops, and hopefully the dog will make a connection with people who, like, oh wow, there's a dog in a backpack. You know, it's a good thing that he's not doing that around here, because we would be having a little kennel. I can't take it. I fall in love with these animals. It's amazing to me that Gary and I only have one dog and one cat.

0: DNA testing revealed something incredible. They're biological sisters. Oh my gosh. Can you imagine? Sometimes you meet somebody and there's just this, you know, deep recognition. You don't even fully know why. You just know somehow you're my people. It makes me think about this beautiful thing that we believe as Christians, that through Jesus, we really are family. We're brothers and sisters in Christ. So some of those precious connections that we make in this life, well, it's almost like one day we'll find out the relationship was even deeper than we knew.
1: Maybe heaven's going to feel like that, you know, a little bit like finding out that we were family all.

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1: Bright FM, it's Tracy. All right, driving in the fast lane on my way to work this morning, something flew out of a truck that was way up ahead of me. You ever have that happen to you? And at first I thought it was like a piece of cardboard or something. It was brown. I thought it was like a long piece of cardboard. And I'll admit this about myself, okay? If there's a harmless piece of cardboard or an empty cup in the road, I get this weird satisfaction, like running over it. Crunch! No harm done. I don't know why. It just feels like a little accomplishment. So I'm coming up on this thing pretty fast, fully prepared for my little crunch, when I realize that is not cardboard. That is a ladder. An actual metal ladder lying across the fast lane. Ha! Thank God I was paying attention. You know, I was able to swerve around it, and I prayed that people behind me could swerve around it too. But man, I kept thinking about it. You know, some people's trucks, cars, they're packed so full that one little shift in their driving, one little bump, one unsecured thing, and stuff just starts flying out all over the place. People can be like that too. You know, sometimes a person is carrying so much hurt, fear, anger, stress, disappointment, that just one little jolt sends something spilling out into everybody else's lane. And some of what comes flying at you might be like cardboard. You don't have to make a big deal out of it. You can just let it go, drive over it, keep on moving. But some of it is a ladder, and it can hurt you. So, gosh, love people. Give them grace, but give them some space too. Pay attention to what's in your lane and keep your eyes on the road that God has given you. You don't have to run over everything that falls out of somebody else's life. Oh,

Man, that's a song that can shape your day. No fear, not over my life. Brand FM. Hey, it's Tracy. So, guys, last week I went to see Ann Wilson at the Lyric, okay? I was not prepared for how deeply moved I would be. I mean, she was wonderful, just such an amazing voice. She was so gracious with her fans. She's only 24 years old. So much maturity and grace, the whole thing. But here's what stole the show for me. The audience. There were little girls everywhere, 4 years old, 6, 8, 10 years old, with pink cowboy hats and boots and singing every word at the top of their lungs. And I found myself just watching them. I went to the show with my Aunt Ginger. We're great friends. And we were just looking around like overwhelmed. It brought me to tears. These girls are at the age when so much is being formed in them, you know, how they see themselves, what they believe matters most, what they think a good life looks like. And these are the songs that are getting into their hearts. I love it. A whole theater of young girls singing about their lives being a God story. Yes. I had two little girls right in front of me that were just belting it out. Let me tell you about my Jesus. Oh my gosh. Listen, I grew up on very different music. I still think some of it is some of the greatest music ever made. And I will defend my playlist. Yes, I will. But I can also admit that some of those lyrics were probably forming things in me that I had to unlearn later. And that night, looking around that room, I felt something, honestly, I did not expect. And it was hope bubbling up. This generation that's coming up, my goodness, music gets in deep and it gives us language before we even realize we need it. And if these are some of the words shaping this generation of little girls about faith and courage and identity and grace and what has God done? Yes. Yes, yes, yes. I like what's getting planted. I'm going to get me a pink cowboy hat and join them.

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3: Daniel 9:7 says, O Lord, righteousness belongeth unto thee. Daniel 9:9 says, To the Lord our God belong mercies and forgiveness. I love the fact that Daniel says that righteousness belongs to God. Then he says that mercies and forgiveness belong to God. What Daniel is saying in his prayer is that he knows God is righteous and he will judge sin and wrong. God will make sure that justice is upheld and evil is punished. However, in the midst of that punishment, God will also display mercy and forgiveness. He will dispense righteous judgment, but will also show mercy in the process. What a loving and gracious God he is. His righteousness is not compromised because he laid on the Lord Jesus the iniquity of us all. But his grace is also not compromised because we don't have to experience his wrath if we place our faith in Christ.
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0: Bright FM, it's Tracy on this What's Good Wednesday. I want you to tell me something good, friends, something good that God is doing in your life, in your heart, in your soul. My phone lines are open for you, 844-944-5050. And I heard from Janet, and you were able to tell me your God story in just six words.
1: Yes, this is so simple. Make it well with my soul.
0: Wow.
1: We need to be reminded that, you know, when chaos envelops us and when crazy stuff happens and we can't control, and we know we can't control, we got to take our hands off it and look up and say, God, this is happening, but make it well with my soul.
0: Mm. Has he done that for you, Janet, over and over again?
1: Oh, he has been my rock. He has been there for me through the thick and thin. I just am so in love with Jesus, and I just need people to know that there's going to be circumstances, there's going to be chaotic messes going on, but you know what? God can make it right with your soul.
0: Yes, he can. Literally, he promises that he can even work those things for good.
1: Right.
0: He can make it well with your soul, give you a sense of his peace and steadfast assurance, even in the midst of the chaos. And then he one-ups it. He's like, actually, I can make it good.
1: Right, because he's our refuge, he's our strength, he's a very present help in the times we need him. Thank you for this radio station, and thank you for everything you do. And, you know, I just love you guys, and I do. I do put you on, and you go everywhere with me. I'm at Target, and I listen to you all the way here. I'm like, I love him.
0: Oh, I love it. I love that you take us wherever you go, even at Target. Could we could we go down the aisle with the fall decorations? Because I could use another fall candle. Could we pick one of those up today together, Janet?
1: Sure, we will.
0: And where are we going for lunch, girl? Since I'm in your pocket, where are we going for lunch?
1: Okay, I'll have to think on that one.

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Bright FM, it's Tracy, and it is time for our midday reset. I'm excited about this one. I saw this piece written by Levi Lusco, and it was called I Quit. And it made me wonder, are there some things that we need to quit too? Okay, I'm not talking about responsibilities, but maybe thoughts, patterns, habits, fears, things we were never meant to embody. All right, so for our midday reset today, maybe we should tender a few resignations. Okay, there are some things I've been doing for a long time. I'm not interested in carrying anymore. I quit assuming the worst. I quit rehearsing everything that could go wrong before anything's even happened. Psalm 27 says, I remain confident of this. I'll see the goodness of the Lord in the land of the living. So I quit acting like disappointment is the safest way to live. Here's another one. I quit obsessing over what I can't control. Other people's choices, timing, outcomes, what happens next. I can't control it. I can decide where I'm going to put my trust. Trust in the Lord with all your heart. He will direct your paths. I quit letting hard things become my identity. Something painful happened to me, but pain does not get to name me. God does. Here's another one. I quit keeping score with somebody else's life. Quit comparing their house, their marriage, their career, their kids, their vacation photos, their answered prayers. I have my portion. God has assigned me my portion in my lot, and it's secure, my own life with God. And while we're tendering our resignations from things, how about this? I quit borrowing trouble from tomorrow. I quit replaying conversations I can't change. I quit trying to make everybody like me or understand me. I quit believing every anxious thought that walks through my mind. I quit rushing past the good because I'm flinching and worried about what's next. I quit treating rest like it's something that I have to earn or deserve. Yeah, quitting, it can be holy. So let's pray. Today, Lord, help us to resign from fear, comparison, control, and all of the exhausting things that keep us from trusting you. We quit. Teach us, Lord, to receive this day as it is and to walk through it with you. In Jesus' name. Amen. And now a question for you. What do you need to quit?

I'm going to sing. I sing all day in here. I really do. I sing. I'm having such a good time listening to the music. I can't help it. And, you know, I realized that the more that I listen to the music on this radio station, which is like every day of my life because I work here, but the more that I listen to it over the years, the more I want to listen to it. And the more that some of these spiritual truths, you know, the truth of who Jesus Christ is, it sinks deep down into my heart. And it really, really makes a difference. You know, we've got this something that we like to invite people to do, and it's called the 30-day challenge. If you've never tried it, maybe you're just checking us out for the first time, welcome to the party. We're glad that you're here. This is a great radio station that loves to encourage people and make hope louder. And if you're new here, welcome, welcome. Try the 30-day challenge. And that means that simply listen to the radio station for 30 minutes a day for 30 days and see if you just don't feel better. We're pretty convinced that you will. In fact, it'll sneak up on you. Somebody that I love dearly, one of my friends said to me, and this was a while ago, but he's not really, you know, somebody who's looking for a relationship with Jesus, but I think Jesus might be looking for a relationship with him. You know, of course he is. He's pursuing him. But so my friend was listening to the station and he said, I don't know what happened after a while. I started feeling good. And he was genuinely surprised. He said, I started feeling good. And then I started like wanting to sing along and stuff. I'm like, oh yeah, it'll do that to you. It will. So try the 30-day challenge. See if it doesn't make you feel better too. And of course, you can always check out our website, brightfm.com, to just see about the events, the great concerts that are coming up. We are here to point you to Jesus because he's the best.

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0: Yeah, a little heaven on my mind. Toby Mac, it's Tracy Braid FM. It's a special day of the week, you guys. It's What's Good Wednesday. And my phones have been worked on today. So we've had some of our brilliant engineers here in the studio trying to work out some stuff with our phone lines. And so if you've been trying to get through and you're like, why isn't she answering? I'm here and I would love to hear from you. 844-944-5050. We think they're working now. We think they are. So tell me something good going on in your life, in your heart, in your world. You know, something, maybe it's a new perspective that God gave you. Here's the thing. He's always working good in this world. Always. And it doesn't always make the headlines, does it? But it should, especially here at Braid FM. We're shining a light on that stuff because we want people to see his goodness in the land of the living. So give me a call. Tell me something good going on with you. 844-944-5050 is my number. Barb, what you got?
1: I have three precious grandchildren that I love, ages 4, 6, and 8.5. Yesterday, I had all three of them in the car, and all of a sudden, the song, gosh, I don't remember the name of the artist, but I Left It in the River.
0: Oh, yeah. Which Jamie McDonald.
1: Happens to be, okay, you're right, Jamie McDonald. Anyway, it's one of my favorite songs. So I kind of turned it up a little bit. And before I realized it, all three of the grandkids in the back were singing the chorus. And you have no idea what that did to my heart to just, you know, hear them singing aloud that, you know, God is good.
0: Wow.
1: So, right.
0: It is no small thing when the kids are singing the songs of God. That's a big deal.
1: It is. And I'm grateful that they, at that early age, they've got God in their hearts already.
0: Yeah, and they've got somebody modeling that for them. That's beautiful.
1: Yeah, and their parents are very good at that, too.
0: So how'd they sound? Did they sound pretty good?
1: They sounded better than I did. a lot of times I'll start singing and they'll say, Mother, don't sing.
0: Oh, see,
1: it sounded a lot better than I did.
0: That's so cute. That's so cute. When I was growing up, I used to play this game with my mom. My mom is a beautiful person and completely tone deaf. And when we were riding in the car together, we'd be listening to the radio and she'd sing along to a song. And I would all of a sudden turn the volume of the radio down really fast so that she'd just be kind of hanging out there singing.
1: She'll get you for that someday, Tracy.
0: I think she will. I think you're right.

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0: Lord, you are worthy of it all. I hope somebody's enjoying a little worship moment wherever you are today. Sometimes the car is like my favorite place, you know, just spend a little time thinking about God's goodness. Hey, I'm Tracy. It's Bright FM and it's What's Good Wednesday. Phone lines are open for you right now to give me a call and tell me something good. 844-944-5050. Who's this?
1: This is Jason.
0: Jason, great to hear from you. How are you doing today?
1: I'm absolutely enjoying life. How are you?
0: Me too.
1: Well, I wanted to call and praise God and give you some good news because definitely change of mindset. August 6th, I had to have knee surgery. And then, unfortunately, August 16th, I had to have knee surgery. And then, unfortunately, September 1st, I had to have knee surgery again.
0: Oh, my goodness. Oh, that sounds so painful. I'm so sorry.
1: It went sepsis the second surgery. They had to go in and clean it out. Then it went sepsis again. And the most horrific pain I've ever dealt with in my life. But praising glory be to God, we live in a country where I can go to a doctor and they can say, yep, this is what's going on and it can be fixed. Because there are people in this world that they would have just had to have their leg amputated.
0: My gosh.
1: I wanted them to amputate my leg. The pain was that bad. But by the grace of God, you know, we live somewhere that we are blessed so very much, and we take so much for granted. But there are millions of people out there that would love what we call problems.
0: Right.
1: And I just had my 10th knee surgery, and I will recover fully from this one as well, only by the grace of God.
0: Wow, Jason, you have been through it. You have been through it, and your faith, it sounds like your faith was absolutely pivotal in helping you to persevere.
1: Well, after 35 surgeries now, 9 times I'm supposed to be dead according to the doctors. I'm not supposed to be able to talk. And it is only by the grace of God alone that I am still alive, let alone able to talk when they said I shouldn't be able to.
0: My gosh, my gosh, my gosh. I got my hands up in the air because I feel like we're having a little church right now. Because, I mean, how many people have a story like that where you're like, only God. It's only God. There's no way I should even be here. If it weren't for him, I wouldn't even be here.
1: Without a doubt. And yeah, God is so good. And I've learned prayer without ceasing and learned that, you know, you just stay focused on God and the good, and the bad doesn't really exist.
0: If you had to go through all of this again, Jason, and have the outcome of having your faith so strong, or not go through it and not know what you know about God, what would you pick?
1: I'd go through it again.
0: A faith refined like gold in the fire. It's it's the most valuable, precious, priceless thing that you have, isn't it?
1: Absolutely. Without a doubt. 100%.

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1: Bright FM. Hey there, friends. It's Tracy. So, guys, I had a car service appointment the other day, and because the dealership is about an hour away from my house, I had to coordinate the whole thing with another appointment, drop off the car, take the dealership shuttle, go to my appointment, get picked back up, come back for the car. Okay, you got the drill, right? So I get in the shuttle truck with the driver. Guess what he's playing? Yeah. 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And of course, I'm a little excited. And I said, well, you do have excellent taste in radio stations. And he tells me, he's like, oh yeah, I've been listening to you guys since you first went on the air in the 60s. Like, what? And then he tells me something that I absolutely loved. He said, one of the things that he does at the dealership whenever he has to move cars around is he sets all of the radios in the cars to 104.7 Bright FM. So somewhere, somebody gets in their car after an oil change, a tire rotation, and they think, huh, I remember putting the station on. That's him. And I just thought, man, I love that. Because ministry doesn't always look like standing on a stage or holding a microphone. Sometimes it looks like moving somebody's car across a dealership lot, quietly turning the radio to a place where they might hear a song or a word, something that they needed that day. So to my new friend at the dealership, apparently we're coworkers. Yeah, we're in ministry together. I love it. And if that's not a What's Good Wednesday, I don't know what is. What you got for me? 844-944-5050.
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Bright FM. Hey, it's Tracy. So there's this scene in the latest season of Ted Lasso where one of the coaches gets overwhelmed and she starts crying. And Ted finds her in the office crying, just losing it. And he sits down beside her and he does something remarkable. Nothing. He doesn't offer advice. He doesn't try to cheer her up or convince her everything's going to be okay. He just sits there, quietly breathing, allowing her to feel what she's feeling. Gosh, it was such a beautiful scene. It brought me to tears. There's a name for what Ted Lasso's character, what he did, and it's called co-regulation. Our nervous systems respond to the emotional states of people around us. And when somebody's overwhelmed, having a calm and steady presence, another person bringing that into the room, it can really help you settle. You know, even something as simple as just breathing slowly together really, really helps. I get this. I do. When I'm really upset, I don't want anyone to fix me. I don't even want the tissue. You know, we instinctively run to get the tissue when somebody starts crying. No, I don't want that tissue. I want to feel the tears on my cheeks, and I want to be allowed to feel what I'm feeling without somebody rushing in to make it stop. And it made me think about Job's friends, you know, in the story in scripture where Job was suffering terribly, and they came and they sat with him for 7 days and seven nights. And scripture says they didn't say a word because they could see how great his suffering was, not a word. And that was probably the most helpful thing they did. Because then when they started talking, trying to explain his suffering, trying to figure out what he had done wrong and offer answers to questions they couldn't answer, man, they just got it wrong. They messed it up. I think sometimes we do that too. You know, somebody we love is hurting and we feel this pressure to fix it, right? We care, like, I want to take this pain away, find the right words. But really our need to make somebody else feel better could really be our own discomfort with their suffering. So I don't know, this is just a lesson for me because I'm an empath and I want to take it all away. But the next time somebody that you love is hurting, remember, you don't have to have an answer. You don't have to make the moment better. You can just do what Ted Lasso did.

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1: Bright FM. It's Tracy. Hello, dear ones. It is What's Good Wednesday. I love that we've been doing this for a while. My dear friend, Christina James, she started it years ago, and we're still going strong. Just giving you an opportunity on Wednesdays specifically to think about some of the good stuff that God's been doing in your life, to be intentional about it, and to actually use your voice and tell people. Because a lot of times we're so quick to complain, but we're slow to actually point to the good stuff. And so I want to encourage you to do that, even if you got to dig deep today. Tell me something good. 844-944-5050. Something good going on in your life, in your heart, in the world. It could be just the beauty of the season. It could be that your car started this morning and you've been having issues with it. The little things, the big things, and everything in between. Sandy.
2: I'm on my way to sit with a gentleman at an assisted living facility because he's not supposed to be getting up. He tends to fall. So I get to share my afternoon and dinner with people that don't always have loved ones coming to visit them.
1: Oh, my goodness.
2: So I feel good when I get to sit with them, and even if they're telling stories they're not really sure about, I get to listen and just let them talk to me. And I love sitting around the table enjoying their company.
1: How beautiful is this? So this is just a volunteer thing that you do that God has put on your heart?
2: Yes.
1: Beautiful. I love it. You are the hands and feet and heart of Jesus, sitting there and giving people who deserve it, giving them dignity. Giving them attention. That's beautiful, Sandy. Well done, my sister.
2: Well, thank you, and have a wonderful day.

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3: Ezra 2, 68 and 69 says, "And some of the chief of the fathers, when they came to the house of the Lord, which is at Jerusalem, offered freely for the house of God to set it up in his place. They gave after their ability unto the treasure of the work." This passage refers to the first major return from the Babylonian exile led by Zerubbabel and Joshua the high priest around 538 BC. It records the voluntary offerings the returning Jewish exiles gave toward rebuilding the temple in Jerusalem. The people gave willingly. They were not forced or coerced to give. They gave because they wanted to see the temple of God rebuilt. They wanted to contribute toward God's work. They gave according to their means, and they gave generously. God's people recognized that God's work required their personal sacrifice. May all of God's people learn to give like this.
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0: He's not finished. He's still working, and he's not going to stop anytime soon. Not until you're done. Not till you're done, hon. Hey, it's Bright FM. My name's Tracy, and it is What's Good Wednesday. Hey, friends, phone lines are open for you. Tell me something good going on with you. You can only tell your story, right? Somebody else can't tell your story. You can tell it, though. 844-944-5050 is my number. Jerry, you want to share something?
1: Yes. Yesterday, I'm part of a men's small group at church, some pastors and elders. And at the end of the meeting, a man that was there, he just started giving thanks for, like, being able to go over to the sink and turn on clean running water. And apparently he grew up in rural West Virginia as a child, and he didn't even have clean running water or electricity till he was a young adult. And he was just, like, sincerely thanking God. He said he woke up in the morning, he's like, I'm so grateful just to be able to go and get turn on the faucet, have clean filtered water, and turn on the left side, have hot water. And he was just so grateful to be in the United States and all the blessings that we have here in the United States.
0: Mm. Wow. How did that make you feel?
1: As a matter of fact, that's interesting that you asked me that, because this morning in my morning devotion, God reminded me of that. And I started thanking God for all the good things he's done for me. my house is paid for. I got an office with a prayer room that I turned into a prayer room. I got a hot cup of coffee that I just ground the fresh coffee beans and have a fresh hot cup of coffee. And I just started having a thankful heart, and it got me right into the presence of God.
0: It's kind of contagious, isn't it? Like this gratitude to actually deeply feel it and not have it just be rote. It's actually something that you're feeling deeply. And sometimes it's somebody that has grown up in very humble circumstances and yet is just so thankful for the things we don't even think about. It's like he's leading us. Your friend and your small group is leading us.
1: Yes. Yes, amen.
0: I love it. Jerry, thank you so much for calling in. I really appreciate it. And what's the weird, simple, beautiful thing you're thanking God for right now in the middle of the afternoon? What is that one little thing you're thanking him for now?
1: Well, I'm actually driving. I'm semi-retired. I'm driving to my part-time job, and I'm thinking, I love the fall of the year, the leaves changing, and the crisp mornings, like that. So
0: yes.
1: That's what I'm really thankful for right now.
0: You and me.

Praise the Lord. It's Elevation on Bright FM. Hey, friends, I'm Tracy. And on this What's Good Wednesday, I'm just going to treat myself right here. I hope you don't mind. I'm just going to treat myself because I was thinking about, so what's good today is this music. This music is so good. I'm loving our playlist so much. And there's one song. Yeah, I haven't played it in a minute. But absolutely one of my favorites. And it's by a group that's going to be coming to town October the 23rd. I'm talking about none other than Mercy Me. They're going to be in town with Jeremy Camp. I mean, this is going to be quite, I kind of want to call it a show because it's going to be an experience. And I'm really excited about it. They're going to be at Chesapeake Employers Insurance Arena in Catonsville. We want to thank our friends, the Brian and Patricia Geis Foundation, for making it all possible. Advanced Allergy and Asthma Centers. I mean, it's a whole lot of people making this possible. Mercy Me, if you don't have your tickets yet, go to brightfm.com and grab them. And maybe like me, you will enjoy this little treat on What's Good Wednesday. This is one of those songs that when it used to be a part of our regular playlist, I would just stop working and just turn it up and just get lost in the presence of God. I need it today. How about you? Turn it up. It's Mercy Me and Here With Me.

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0: 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Hey, it's Tracy. And on this What's Good Wednesday, here's a special treat. We've got intern Sammy hanging with us. And Sammy, it's Hispanic Heritage Month. So I just thought maybe I would ask you some rapid fire questions.
1: I'm ready.
0: Are you ready for it?
1: Let's do it.
0: What Puerto Rican food could you eat every week and never get tired of?
1: Okay. This is a hard one to pronounce, so you don't have to repeat it after me. It's called alcapurrias.
0: Oh, they alcapurrias.
1: Yes, they are insane. It's like ground bread and meat put in a mincer, and you just deep fry it.
0: You had me at ground mincer. Yes. You had me at deep fry,
1: too. It's like bread and beef, raw beef and bread put into a deep fry. It's amazing.
0: All right, number two. What is one Puerto Rican phrase or saying that everybody in your family knows and says frequently?
1: Yes. Let me go. I'll do a classic one. Is wepa. Man, that really doesn't have a good translation. almost like oh yeah or woohoo.
0: Okay.
1: It's kind of what it translates to.
0: Woohoo. Yeah. Oh yeah.
1: But it, those sound corny and lame when I say those out loud.
0: But wepa. Like say it the way you would say it.
1: Wepa.
0: Like, wepa.
1: Yeah, it's like... I just got it. Like, if I was a fifth grader and I got an A on my test that I was really worried about, my mom would say wepa.
0: Oh, I love it. Okay, that's great. Let's see. What is something about Puerto Rican family culture that outsiders don't fully understand?
1: Yes, I don't think that the level of dance education is fully understood in the States. Like, dancing is super important. Dancing is very strange. Like, Americans' relationship with dancing is very strange.
0: Yeah.
1: Compared to what I understand dancing to be. And so every wedding I'm at, I'm very clearly, it's very strange. Everybody's like, what is wrong
0: with this? What is going on over there?
1: He's going crazy. And it's just the first song. And I'm like sweating bullets.
0: Oh.
1: I'm like, I'm not stopping.
0: You sound so much fun. That's fun.
1: It is fun.
0: Everybody should invite Sammy to the wedding.
1: That was going to be one of my side hustles. I was like a wedding person.
0: Wedding hype person.
1: Yes.
0: You could totally crush that.
1: Which is just an average Puerto Rican. But, you know.
0: All right, here's my last one. If someone who is not Puerto Rican wanted to honor you and honor your culture specifically, and they were coming to your home for dinner, what would be something that they could bring, do, or say that would really honor you?
1: Trying all the foods is a great way to do that. Okay. I know that sometimes maybe somebody doesn't like a food or it's a texture thing or whatever, because we're just so in abundance here in America that we have that privilege. Just I don't enjoy that food. I encourage you to try all those foods. The best thing I think that Puerto Ricans do is food. The food is ridiculous. It's unreal. You've never had anything like it. Perhaps never will again.
0: What's the best Puerto Rican restaurant in town?
1: This one is very difficult. I have yet to find a really... there's one in Virginia, but El Coqui is one in Southern Maryland, really far. There's a Cuban restaurant, which I love.
0: Say it with me. Cuba de Yair.
1: Yes,
0: Cuba de Yair. Oh, I love Cuba de Yair. Oh, my gosh.
1: That place is amazing.
0: So good.
1: I do bingo next to Cuba de Yair, like a little sidekick bingo.
0: Yeah.
1: I was here yesterday.
0: You are endlessly fascinating.
1: I know. Don't look on the folders of my life.
0: You are endlessly fascinating and such a delight to my heart. So is it appropriate to say Happy Hispanic Heritage Month?
1: Absolutely.
0: All right, man. Let's wepa.
1: Wepa. Wepa. You already know, you guys.
0: I know.

Bright FM, it's Tracy. You know, I saw this story out of Galveston, Texas. A roller coaster stopped high in the air and several riders were stuck for hours waiting to be rescued. Now, I'm a roller coaster girl. I love me some roller coasters, but I would not want to be stuck. I mean, they were dangling in the air waiting to be rescued. And I just kept thinking about that feeling, right? When life stops moving, but your heart is still racing, when you feel stuck somewhere that you did not choose. Well, actually, they did choose to get on the roller coaster, but they didn't choose to be stuck, right? You're in a situation that you can't fix, and all you can do is wait. It's a vulnerable place to be, right? But rescue, listen, the story has a great ending. Rescue was already underway. Firefighters were already climbing. Help was already moving towards them, even while they were hanging there afraid. I couldn't help but like watch this video over and over. And I just thought sometimes trusting God feels like that, you know, not pretending we're fine or denying that this situation is scary, but believing that even in a scary situation, I've not been abandoned in it. Psalm 34 says that the Lord is close to the brokenhearted. He's not distant or distracted. He's near. So today, I want you to be encouraged. Even if you feel stuck, God has not stepped away. Rescue may not be coming as fast as you want or in the way that you pictured, but God knows exactly where you are. He sees exactly

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Bright FM, it's Tracy, and now it's time for another edition of Weird Things I Do in the Fall. Feel free to add your own here, okay? This is just kind of like my true confessions. All right, I buy hay. Now, I do not own a horse. I do not own a cow. I have no agricultural responsibilities whatsoever. And yet every September, I'm like, you know what this front porch needs? Livestock bedding. And then I buy corn stalks, dead ones. I literally pay money for dead vegetation. I tie it to my porch and I think, ooh, festive. Yeah, I do that. I buy pumpkins that I have no intention of eating. I buy decorative gourds whose entire purpose is to sit in a bowl and be lumpy. I buy mums and I confidently tell myself these are going to look beautiful all season. Even though history has established that I'm essentially running a mum hospice, I buy a plaid shirt. I can't help myself. And I immediately start carrying myself like I split firewood or something like that. I don't know. I light a candle called something like Harvest Hearth or Cider Barn. And now apparently my entire house has to smell like somebody baked a pie inside a log cabin. I kind of love that. I order a hot drink on the first crispish day of fall. I've already done it, you guys. Even if it's still 76 degrees and I'm actively sweating, I'm all in. I put tiny pumpkins everywhere, you know, shelves, tables, kitchen counters, bathroom. Every room in my house needs to be briefed on the season. I buy a cinnamon broom. That's another thing. I can't help myself. I will never once use it to sweep anything, but boy, I love them. I become emotionally invested in soup. I will drive 40 minutes to an apple orchard so I can pick my own apples and pay more for them than I would at the grocery store. I will take approximately 47 pictures of one tree. I will go on a scenic drive with everybody else who had the same idea, which means mostly I'll sit in traffic behind people also trying to enjoy nature. And then by December, I will drag half of this stuff to the curb and act genuinely surprised at how much money I spent decorating with dead agriculture. Anybody else? This has been Weird Things I Do in the Fall. If loving tiny pumpkins is wrong, I don't want to be right.

0: 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Hey, it's Tracy, and it's What's Good Wednesday. So tell me something good, something going on in your life, Christine.
1: I can testify. I have 3 children, and God saw that they all went to college because my main goal was that I didn't go to college. Mm. I wanted them to be able to take care of themselves. Mm. And I can tell single parents, if you keep your children involved so that they don't get in trouble and push them, they can achieve. So that's my testimony for today.
0: Oh, I love that. Some encouragement for single parents out there. That's beautiful. And I give God all of the glory for how he's worked in your family, Christine. And you want to hear something really awesome? He's not done yet.
1: Oh, no. I know that.
0: I know you know it. All right, Dave, how about you? What's good Wednesday?
2: What's good? I ate my lunch on my break outdoors. Got something to eat from Gary's Grill and ate outdoors at the walking trail, biking trail in Severna Park. Very nice weather today.
0: Lunch outside off of the B&A trail?
2: B&A trail.
0: Love it there. I love there. Gary and I love to go bike riding there.
2: Yeah, it's a nice atmosphere sitting there and people walking by and riding their bikes up and down.
0: Thank you for sharing with me today. Next time you go in that area, have you ever been to the Big Bean?
2: I'm going to have to give it a try.
0: Give it a try and get, if you're so inclined, if you like a really good hot chocolate with a little bit of a twist, they have something called the Mexican Mocha that,
2: Man,
0: I'll drive from Ellicott City to Severna Park for the Big Bean Mexican Mocha any day.
2: Yeah, I'm going to have to try that next time. Thank you.

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Bright FM. It's Tracy, and it is time for our midday reset. I'm excited about this one. I saw this piece written by Levi Lusco, and it was called I Quit. And it made me wonder, are there some things that we need to quit too? Okay, I'm not talking about responsibilities, but maybe thoughts, patterns, habits, fears, things we were never meant to embody. All right, so for our midday reset today, maybe we should tender a few resignations. Okay, there are some things I've been doing for a long time. I'm not interested in carrying anymore. I quit assuming the worst. I quit rehearsing everything that could go wrong before anything's even happened. Psalm 27 says, I remain confident of this. I'll see the goodness of the Lord in the land of the living. So I quit acting like disappointment is the safest way to live. Here's another one. I quit obsessing over what I can't control. Other people's choices, timing, outcomes, what happens next. I can't control it. I can decide where I'm going to put my trust. Trust in the Lord with all your heart. He will direct your paths. I quit letting hard things become my identity. Something painful happened to me, but pain does not get to name me. God does. Here's another one. I quit keeping score with somebody else's life. Quit comparing their house, their marriage, their career, their kids, their vacation photos, their answered prayers. I have my portion. God has assigned me my portion in my lot, and it's secure, my own life with God. And while we're tendering our resignations from things, how about this? I quit borrowing trouble from tomorrow. I quit replaying conversations I can't change. I quit trying to make everybody like me or understand me. I quit believing every anxious thought that walks through my mind. I quit rushing past the good because I'm flinching and worried about what's next. I quit treating rest like it's something that I have to earn or deserve. Yeah, quitting, it can be holy. So let's pray. Today, Lord, help us to resign from fear, comparison, control, and all of the exhausting things that keep us from trusting you. We quit. Teach us, Lord, to receive this day as it is and to walk through it with you. In Jesus' name. Amen. And now a question for you. What do you need to quit?

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Bright.

Listen, I'm calling it right now. This is going to be the biggest show of 2026. Chris Tomlin, Third Day, Toby Mac, November 15th, CFG Bank Arena. Are you in? You're in, right? This is going to be awesome. If you've never been to a Bright FM concert, this would be a great first one, right? Somebody who maybe is not sure about church, this would be a great event for them. Big thank you to Advanced Allergy and Asthma Centers for helping to make this event possible. We'd love to see you there again. Chris Tomlin, Toby Mac, Third Day, all on one stage. November 15th, and you can get your tickets by texting the word events to the number 58228. This song, on stage, live.

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1: 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I read a review, you figure out what it is. Okay? Ready to go? Here it is. My husband's favorite football snack, it's literally fried pig skin. And I don't understand why anyone would want to eat that. Well, I kind of like that stuff. What's the proper name for that? Do you know? Okay, text the word review to the number 58228. Text the word review to the number 58228. And you are playing for a gift card for $25 to shop any way you want at the Bright FM shop. 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Maybe a ball cap. Maybe a travel mug. They're in there. Text the word review to the number 58228.
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6: 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BW Parkway southbound stop and go from Route 175 to Route 198. Brief delays northbound passing Route 175. Then ahead, it is heavy from Waterview Avenue crossing up onto Russell Street. 95, the slow roll from Caton Avenue into the Fort McHenry Tunnel. 895 starts before the Route 2 spur going into the Harbor Tunnel. Beltway delays, interloop 95 to Wilkins Avenue, then from Route 40 to Security Boulevard, north side of the city. The brake lights from Charles Street will continue through Towson and over into Parkville. 97 south, that'll be heavy from Route 3 to Route 178. The weather in Baltimore right now is cloudy with a temperature of 78 degrees. It'll be mostly cloudy overnight tonight. By morning, look for the lows in the low 60s. And then for tomorrow, it's going to be a partly cloudy day. The high temperatures tomorrow will be in the low to mid 80s. Right now in Perry Hall, cloudy, 78 degrees. Odenton with clouds, it's also 78 degrees. 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

0: God is with us in the tough stuff. He is with you. Hey, I'm Jack on Bright FM. So we did something fun a few minutes ago, and it's called the Who Knew Game. And I threw out this review, this product review. Literally my husband's favorite football snack. They are gross. It's literally deep fried pig skin. Who thought that was a good idea? I mean, I'm kind of down with that. What are they? They're pork rinds.
1: Oh, yeah!
0: I love a good bag of pork rinds. It is literally fried skin. I think cracklings. I'm not down with that. That's a Southern thing. Anyway, Matt from Gettysburg got the right answer. Matt, congratulations. You've got a $25 gift card to buy whatever you want at the Bright FM shop. It is yours. $25 worth. Enjoy that. And Who Knew? 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They're Maryland's number one Christian-owned real estate brokerage. 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
1: You ever been confused whether or not it was God's voice or maybe your own voice in your head? How do you learn to discern God's voice? It's a big question. Hey, I'm Jack on Bright FM. I wanted to share this from the Christian Post. Author Wanda Alger says, we are processing conversations, responsibilities, decisions, news, schedules, disappointments, and unfinished business. Man, I've got a lot of that. I got the unfinished business category locked down. But she says, if we want to be people led by the Spirit, we have to decide which voice is going to win in the midst of the noise. Is it going to be God's voice? Is it going to be our voice? How do we amplify God's voice? Okay, and here's the big clue, the big takeaway. It's reading the Bible more. It's quieting ourselves in the morning, and it is a discipline for me. If I want to hear the one true voice that matters, I've got to sit down and focus just on that. Doom scrolling isn't going to get it, watching TV, all the other stuff. Reading my Bible, going to church, listening to Bright FM, that helps also. So you're already doing part of that. Or maybe you're doing it all right now. If so, well done. That is going to help us to recognize and distinguish his voice above all the others, including our own, which will lie to us from time to time. Hope that helps you.
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9: 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Beltway traffic through Towson slow on the inner loop from Charles Street pushing all the way around to Paring Parkway. Outer loop on the brakes from Delaney Valley Road to the Harrisburg Expressway. 95 North rush hour building from Caton Avenue into the Fort McHenry Tunnel. Same with 895 just after the Route 2 spur continuing into the Harbor Tunnel. North on the BW Parkway, the traffic jam, Waterview Avenue across I-95 up onto Russell Street. Busy 395 leaving the city coming down to the ramp. ramps at 95. Over on I-97, that slow traffic begins just after Benfield Boulevard to get to Route 178. The weather in Baltimore is cloudy right now. The temperature is 78 degrees. Overnight tonight, it will be cloudy, and by morning, the low temperatures into the low 60s. Cloudy start to the day tomorrow. Mix of sun and clouds later in the day. Quite warm. Temperatures into the mid-80s. In Port Deposit right now with clouds, the temperature is 78 degrees. Gambrels, cloudy skies, 78 degrees. 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

0: As Paul said, I'm wretched. I am wretched. And Jack on Bright FM. You too? Okay, welcome to the show then. Glad you're here. Let's out those very loud children of yours. Do you have a child that's voice is way too loud? Here's why I was asking. I was thinking about a time where I was at a truck stop with my mother. And I... this is terrible. I actually might have died that day. And not known it. I ripped her wig off and yelled to everybody that she was wearing a wig. My voice was way too loud. So were my actions, actually. So, yeah, let's throw those kids under the bus. When was your child way too loud? Lisa, you're up.
1: So a couple years ago, my daughter was maybe like 3. We were standing in line to get our picture taken with, you know, Oscar Mayer wiener hot dog or something. And I'm holding her, and she just shouts out loud, "Mama, you really need to shave your mustache." And, oh, I was mortified.
0: Okay, and there we go.
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1: 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He don't have no hair."
0: I feel triggered. Let's continue.
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4: 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But the prince of the kingdom of Persia withstood me 120 days. But lo, Michael, one of the chief princes, came to help me, and I remained there with the kings of Persia." There is a spiritual battle taking place in a realm that we can't see. The New Testament teaches that when we pray, we are warring against powers of darkness in the spiritual realm. God hears our prayers, and he sends his response. Sometimes the response may not come right away, but we can rest assured that he has heard us and has responded. He is a prayer-hearing and prayer-answering God.
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10: 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I-95 traffic jammed southbound on the way through the Fort McHenry Tunnel, and that is growing. Just as traffic comes out of the tunnel, there is a truck on fire. The two right lanes are blocked. The fire department is on the way. 95 south after the Fort McHenry Tunnel with the exit for Key Highway. Northbound 95 open but tied up from the Beltway to the Fort McHenry Tunnel. 895 slows right off the Route 2 spur, continuing into the Harbor Tunnel. Beltway, west side of the city. Accident between Liberty Road and Security Boulevard on the outer loop. That traffic is already at a crawl from 795 heading past Liberty Road. Interloop through Towson seeing delays from Charles Street around to Lock Raven Boulevard. Cloudy skies right now in Baltimore with a temperature of 77 degrees. It'll be cloudy overnight tonight, and by morning the lows will be in the low 60s. And then for tomorrow, a mix of clouds and sun. More sun than clouds later in the day with highs in the mid 80s. Right now in White Marsh, cloudy skies and 77 degrees. In Columbia, it's cloudy and 77 degrees. 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

Like, little kids sometimes don't realize their voice carries way too loud. I want to know, when did your child embarrass you because their voice was way too loud? Hey, I'm Jack on Bright FM. Here's Alexis. Okay. Alexis says, my son's first day of first grade this year. Trying to take pictures. I'm trying to stand in line with him, walk him to class, make sure he knew where he was going. Instead, he's roasting me in the line, telling me to go back to work very loudly. He says, Mom, I've got this. I just laughed and I got on. And then I tried to kiss him and he says, bye, Mom. Man, that's tough. That's tough. Difficult. All right. I want to know your story. The time your kid was way too loud and embarrassed you. It's hard, man. Mercy Me is on Bright FM, making hope louder. This is Grace Gotcha.

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1: So this was a total thing when I was growing up. You read a certain number of books for Book It Club, and you get a personal pan pizza from Pizza Hut. That was peak childhood, wasn't it? So Pizza Hut's been doing this for more than 40 years, and they found a little way to bring some of that nostalgia to your front yard. They are celebrating National Book Month and National Pizza Month, both in October, and they're going to be teaming up with a nonprofit, Little Free Library, and launching Little Hut Libraries. I want a Little Hut Library, so they're little tiny miniature Pizza Hut restaurant replicas that double as neighborhood book exchanges, so you could have one of those in your neighborhood. Oh, that's the best. I want one of those. Now, you got to fill out an online application, so I tell you what, if you go to my Facebook group, Bright FM Afternoons, I will post the link there. I think it's pretty cool. And now I want a pan pizza. 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
9: 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I-95 South jammed from Eastern Avenue coming through the Fort McHenry Tunnel. Just out of the tunnel at the exit for Key Highway, they are cleaning up following a truck fire. The two right lanes are blocked. 95 North is going to be at a crawl from the Beltway to the Fort McHenry Tunnel. 895, the traffic jam northbound after the BW Parkway into the Harbor Tunnel, southbound from Moravia Road into the Harbor Tunnel. Around the Beltway, outer loop between Liberty Road and Security Boulevard, they were just about finished clearing the broken down vehicle out of the way. It does remain slow, though, on the outer loop coming around from the JFX through Pikesville and around to Liberty Road. Cloudy skies right now in Baltimore with a temperature of 77 degrees. It is going to remain cloudy overnight tonight. Lows by morning in the low 60s. Cloudy start to the day tomorrow. Sun later in the day. Quite warm. Temperatures in the low to mid 80s. In Timonium, it is cloudy. The temperature temperature is 77 degrees. Ellicott City is checking in with clouds. It's also 77 degrees. 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
0: 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Right after.

now. You ever been confused whether or not it was God's voice or maybe your own voice in your head? How do you learn to discern God's voice? It's a big question. Hey, I'm Jack on Bright FM. I wanted to share this from the Christian Post. Author Wanda Alger says, we are processing conversations, responsibilities, decisions, news, schedules, disappointments, and unfinished business. Man, I've got a lot of that. I got the unfinished business category locked down. But she says, if we want to be people led by the Spirit, we have to decide which voice is going to win in the midst of the noise. Is it going to be God's voice? Is it going to be our voice? How do we amplify God's voice? Okay, and here's the big clue, the big takeaway. It's reading the Bible more. It's quieting ourselves in the morning, and it is a discipline for me. If I want to hear the one true voice that matters, I've got to sit down and focus just on that. Doom scrolling in, going to get it, watching TV, all the other stuff. Reading my Bible, going to church, listening to Bright FM. That helps also. So you're already doing part of that. Or maybe you're doing it all right now. If so, well done. That is going to help us to recognize and distinguish his voice above all the others, including our own, which will lie to us from time to time. Hope that helps you.

0: Let's continue story time with Jack. So here's the story. It was the time that your child was way too loud and your face turned red. That's the story that I want to hear. And I went around and asked some people.
1: So years ago, my son and I went to my work and to do something, and we went in through the loading dock. I shared some information with my son about the security officer. Well, on our way out, my son jumps up on the counter and looks and goes, "No, Dad, he's not sleeping."
0: Oh, well, that's just unfortunate. Let's continue.
2: When I was a boy, we went to Shoney's, and I really loved spaghetti. At the end of the meal, the waitress came and asked, you know, when she was bringing the bill, she asked my dad if we needed anything else, and he said they didn't. And I objected by yelling at the top of my lungs, "Hey, lady, I want more spaghetti." And wouldn't you know, I got it.
0: See, that's how it works. That's a great story. That's what we're looking for. Hey, you can send me a text. I love to get your text. Text the word studio to the number 58228.
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0: souls are beginning to erode. Join Will Graham on his tour of the 13 original colonies as we pray and declare our dependence on God. The Declaration of Dependence Tour is coming to Frederick Wednesday, October 14th. Worship with Josh Havens from The Afters and hear an inspiring message from Will Graham. 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
4: This report sponsored by Mothers Against Drunk Driving. I-95 southbound after the Fort McHenry Tunnel at the exit for Key Highway. There was a truck fire earlier. It's been extinguished for some time. They did have the two right lanes blocked with the cleanup. They have now moved everything over to the right shoulder, and they are in the process of reopening those two right lanes southbound 95. But it remains jammed before Eastern Avenue through the Fort McHenry Tunnel and the bailout on 895 at a crawl from Moravia Road into the Harbor Tunnel. The northbound 895 jam starts at the BW Parkway heading for the Harbor Tunnel, and northbound 95 begins right at the Beltway going into the Fort McHenry Tunnel, BW Parkway from a mile before Waterview Avenue onto Russell Street. Cloudy skies in Baltimore right now with a temperature of 76 degrees. It'll remain cloudy overnight, lows by morning in the low 60s. Cloudy start to the day tomorrow, sun later in the day, quite warm into the low to mid 80s. Right now, Aberdeen looking at cloudy skies and the temperature is 76 degrees. In Reisterstown with clouds, it is also 76 degrees. 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

0: September 30th. Man, so three quarters of 2026 officially in the rear view. Can't even believe it. I'm Jack on Bright FM. If you could go back, let's say to January 1st, tell yourself one thing about how this year would go. Like, what would you say? I would tell myself, this year is going to stretch you. This is going to be, how do I put this? An endurance test. So many things like personally, financially, you'll be dealing with identity theft and credit card theft and all kinds of craziness. You will meet your neighbors in a most unexpected way over some wildlife. So there are like some real highs, also some real lows. So that's what I would tell myself and wait for my reaction. Like, you're kidding me? That's what we're dealing with? It could be what? It could be worse. It always could be worse. Let's see. I put this in my Facebook group. Lisa said, be still. Listen more to God. Okay. Yeah. Kelly, expect the unexpected. That'd be a good thing to tell myself in January about this year. What about you? You know, I love to read your text. I actually read them. There's not some producer. You can text me. Use the word studio. Text that to the number 58228. You can still call me. 844-944-5050. I know God's going to get me through it. He's going to see you and me through this.
1: Things are getting real. Jesus, take the wheel. Only way I'm getting to the other side.

0: with Jack on Right at That.
1: I'm sure this breaks some sort of an ethics code, but I still think it's pretty cool. It's a dentist in Florida, and people have anxiety during the dental procedure, so he has his dog. It's like a support dog. So this dog, if you want, you don't have to have it, but the dog, it looks to be like a little Jack Russell Terrier, will jump up in your lap and you can pet the dog and it will fall asleep in your lap while you're having a dental procedure. So I'm looking at a lady, she's getting a teeth cleaning and she's got the nitrous oxide on, the laughing gas. That's not enough. This little dog just sits there, calmly petted, and then the dog falls asleep. I really love that. That may revolutionize dentistry as we know it. Unless you hate dogs. I wonder if they tried that with a cat and like it would just want to like sit on your face and claw your head. Probably wouldn't work. I wouldn't want a cat jumping on my face in the middle of a medical procedure. I don't know. Maybe there were other animals they tried, but I like this one. This dog is special.
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4: 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God cares about how his people treat others. He especially cares about how we treat those that are downtrodden or vulnerable. True devotion to God includes justice, mercy, compassion, and care for those who are unable to defend themselves. The Lord expects his people to have a heart that is moved by another person's suffering and respond accordingly. The ultimate determining factor of our willingness to help others is the condition of our heart. 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We should treat others good because God is good to us and we don't deserve his goodness.
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12: 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Heavy traffic through the Fort McHenry Tunnel to the exit at Key Highway where a truck fire was extinguished and moved out of the way. All of the lanes reopened. A lot of bailout traffic on 895, so southbound. That's a parking lot from Moravia Road all the way into the Harbor Tunnel. No better northbound with the daily jam just after the BW Parkway into the Harbor Tunnel and northbound 95 from the Beltway into the Fort McHenry Tunnel. Driving the BW Parkway north from the Beltway, a lot of stop and go heading up onto Russell Street. On the Beltway, delays Interloop 95 to Security Boulevard, Greenspring Avenue to the JFX, then Charles Street around to Lock Raven Boulevard. Currently cloudy skies with 75 degrees for the temperature in Baltimore. It will remain cloudy overnight tonight, and then by morning, the low temperatures in the low 60s. Cloudy start to the day tomorrow, sun later in the day. Quite warm, well into the low 80s. Some spots may see the mid 80s. In Rosedale, cloudy, 75 degrees. Randallstown checking in with clouds, also 75 degrees. 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
1: That is a pretty good plan of attack. If I can count my blessings pretty sooner rather than later, I'm going to run out of fingers and toes. God blesses us. You know, if I focus on all the negative things that are going on in my life, then I get wrapped up in that, and it snowballs. I woke up today. I had something to eat. I've got some place to live. I've got clean water. It's a pretty good way to start. Hey, I'm Jack on Bright FM. As long as we're counting blessings, let me say this. We are blessed to see Mercy Me, Jeremy Camp, Tim Timmons, Sam Wesley coming into town. We get to do these shows, and we get to get together and praise God in an awesome place and with awesome, talented people. That's what a Bright FM concert is. So this one's going to be at Chesapeake Employers Insurance Arena. That is coming up on October 23rd, and we have tickets available. We also have some pretty cool volunteer opportunities available, too. 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They help to make these shows possible. 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
1: So this was a total thing when I was growing up. You read a certain number of books for Book It Club, and you get a personal pan pizza from Pizza Hut. That was peak childhood, wasn't it? So Pizza Hut's been doing this for more than 40 years, and they found a little way to bring some of that nostalgia to your front yard. They are celebrating National Book Month and National Pizza Month, both in October, and they're going to be teaming up with a nonprofit, Little Free Library, and launching Little Hut Libraries. I want a Little Hut Library, so they're little tiny miniature Pizza Hut restaurant replicas that double as neighborhood book exchanges, so you could have one of those in your neighborhood. Oh, that's the best. I want one of those. Now, you got to fill out an online application, so I tell you what, if you go to my Facebook group, Bright FM Afternoons, I will post the link there. I think it's pretty cool, and now I want a pan pizza. How many books do I got to read?
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5: 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That continues into the Harbor Tunnel. Southbound 895 slow from Lombard Street into the Harbor Tunnel. BW Parkway delays southbound as everybody merges on from 895. That continues to the Beltway. Northbound on the Parkway, it starts about a mile before Waterview Avenue, crossing 95 onto Russell Street. Beltway busy, inner loop before Wilkins Avenue to Security Boulevard, and then from Charles Street off and on to Providence Road. Brief outer loop delays coming through Towson, and then it does slow from the Harrisburg Expressway over to Greenspring Avenue. The weather in Baltimore right now is cloudy. It is 74 degrees. It's going to remain cloudy overnight. By morning, low temperatures in the low 60s. Cloudy start to the day tomorrow. Sun later in the day, quite warm, should reach the mid-80s around Baltimore. Right now, Bel Air checking in. Clouds and 74 degrees. In Marriottsville, cloudy skies. It is also 74. 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

From my friend Heather, she says, Jesus, I got the wheel, you take the car payment. It'd be like that, doesn't it? You know what, Jesus, you can have that car payment, the phone bill, the light bill. Take it all from me.

0: on my mind. Okay, so they say it takes right at about 30 days to create a new habit. So good habit or bad habit. Don't ask me how I know this. Hey, I'm Jack on Bright FM, and I bring that up because tomorrow is October 1st. What about a new habit with Bright FM? Listening to Bright FM exclusively 30 minutes for 30 days. That's all we're asking here. And we think something positive is going to happen in your life. Now, maybe the commute still stinks. Trouble at work, maybe. Maybe the family problems persist. But what we hear from Bright FM listeners that do this is that their reactions to these things are so much better. You know, God's working on them. And that's the beauty of it. So, you know, a little secret here. You don't actually have to wait until tomorrow. You can start now. 30 minutes. Are you up for that? For the next 30 days, by October 30th, you have completed the 30-day challenge. Now, if you do that, I want to know how it goes for you.
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8: 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Beltway traffic coming through Towson on the outer loop is slow from York Road over to the Harrisburg Expressway. Straight ahead, brief slowdown between Greenspring Avenue and Stevenson Road. Inner loop has already settled down coming through Towson. Working into Catonsville on the Beltway, there are some delays off of 95 that go around towards Route 40. Now, 95 South coming out of the Fort McHenry Tunnel, the exit for Key Highway, that is closed as they are finishing with the cleanup of an earlier truck fire. Through lanes are open. Been running without delay. On 95 North, just tapping the brakes into the Fort McHenry Tunnel. 895, just a brief delay into the Harbor Tunnel. The weather in Baltimore right now is cloudy. The temperature is 73 degrees. It is going to remain cloudy overnight, and by morning, the lows will be in the low 60s. Cloudy start to the day tomorrow. Sun later in the day. High temperatures in the low to mid 80s. Right now, Edgewood checking in with clouds. It is 73 degrees. In Lutherville, it is cloudy. The temperature is also 73 degrees. 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

Well, he absolutely crushed it on the stage of Uprise in PA, and Bright FM was there. That, what an amazing night. Hope you got to make it. This is Brandon Lake and his song Gratitude on Bright FM.

0: a cup of coffee, an empty shoebox, and an easy way to show a child how loved they are at Christmas. 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

Okay, so it's not a perfect life. We run into problems. 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God has got our back. You know, we have this joy of the Lord, and that doesn't mean like, yay, we're happy all the time. 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You know, this life is temporary. Jesus is creating something better for us and for you. 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
1: 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We just used them for a mortgage. They were fantastic. They're a family-owned business. They're a direct lender, which often means better rates. 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
2: 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Welcome to Turning Point. You can't rely on wealth, power, or prestige for fulfillment. They can vanish in a blink. If you're a Christian, all you need is what you already have. Today, Dr. David Jeremiah turns to the book of Ephesians to shed light on the rich blessings God has abundantly given you. Be encouraged as David introduces today's timely and impactful message, 8 Spiritual Blessings.
3: And we thank you for joining us today. You know, you should keep this passage in front of you all the time so that when you're having a bad day, you can go look at it and remember when everything is not exactly the way you want it to be down here. God has made provision for you that is amazing. And, you know, your worst day is better than the best day most people ever have if you're a Christian. And we're going to find out more about that as we look at the book of Ephesians today. I'm so glad you decided to be with us as we finish out the month of September together. We've had a good time studying the book of Jonah. And now that that is finished, we have a few special messages to complete the month as we get ready for our October series, which is the featuring of our brand new book. I'm glad that you are a part of Turning Point because we get to share together the spiritual blessings that we're going to talk about here in Ephesians today. Hey, don't forget, you can still get the Jonah material, the study guide, the CDs, and all of the other material that goes with the book of Jonah. Go to davidjeremiah.org. There you will find it. You can order that for your own use, for your small groups or Sunday school, whatever you use to teach the Word of God. Here's some material organized for you to do that. And also, during the month of September, we have featured our calendar for the year 2027. The calendar is called The Light of the World. It's a beautifully designed calendar to help you stay together in the new year. A Bible reading schedule, all the kinds of things that you want to have. It's a wall calendar. It's one of the most beautiful ones we've ever done, and it's yours for the asking for a gift of any size during the month of September. So don't forget to do that as this month is eking away from us. Here is part one of these 2 days of discussion of 8 spiritual blessings from Ephesians chapter 1. It was a dream come true for Roman Yorkov as a 35-year-old car salesman from Tula, Russia. Yorkov had his share of financial troubles, including a gambling habit. Like most people in his community, he was doing the best he could to get by. Then one day in May of 2020, Yorkov was surprised to see that 95 million rubles, approximately $1.3 million, had been deposited into his bank account. The deposit had come through his online bookie, which caused Yorkov to believe, or maybe hope, that this windfall was the result of some wager paying off in a big way. Still feeling somewhat skeptical, he called his bank, and to his surprise, employees there told him there were no issues with his account. The money was real, and really was his. For Roman Yorkov, this unexpected turn of events represented an incredible blessing. And he set out about blessing himself in every way possible. On the night of May 31st and into the morning of June 1st, Yorkov made 200 separate transactions. Among the items he purchased on that spending spree were 4 separate apartments, a new iPhone, a BMW,